music now that comes from an album that's named after a hat. Trilby, a style of hat, a lot like a fedora hat, only a very, very small brim, and sits sort of on the top of your head. I'm David Bassey. I know a little bit about hats, but this isn't about hats at all. It's about the Rick Holland, Evan Dobbins Little Big Band, and their version of Oscar Pettifer's Trichotism.

cool arrangement written by Carrie Strayer. The baritone saxophonist had a way with tootie lines, and he's got one in that one too. Trichotism, with Dave Barron at the bass, Nick Finzer at the trombone, and Bill Dobbins playing the piano. It's the Rick Holland, Evan Dobbins, A Little Big Band. Now we're going to go just a bit further. It's the album called Just a Bit Further from Trenom 3. John Van Tongeren at the B3 organ with Mike Klinko on the guitars and Kendall Kay at the drums. Just a Bit Further. That's the song and the album from the trio based in Los Angeles. Let's listen.

the B3 organ just a bit further, and Trinom 3, preceded by Tricticism from Rick Holland, Evan Dobbins. 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

It's drummer Jack Mouse and the Jack Mouse Group, a sort of another jazz supergroup in a way, if there is such a thing. Intimate Adversary is the title of the song. At least it's the title of the album and the title of the first song we heard in that two-song pairing. He says, I've heard that the great Spanish cellist Pablo Casals has often referred to his instrument as his most intimate adversary, a concept that I believe resonates with many musicians. It's the first movement of a two-part suite, and then the second movement is called Adamant Inversary. But there is no word such as adversary, so he made up a word, but intimate adversary as in an instrument. Bob Bowman playing a fine round of bass, John McLean guitar, Art Davis at the trumpet, and Scott Robinson tenor. Drummer Jack Mouse. Here's more music from Chicago. Patricia Barber at the keys, again with John McLean.

Yellow Car 3, Patricia Barber, with guitarist John McLean. Consider this. You can present your business's message to our loyal Jazz with David Bassi listeners. 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

Music produced by Larry Clothier. October of 1990 in New York City, and a Benny Harris composition, Little Benny, or Crazyology, comes from Roy Hargrove's album Public Eye, and released in 1991 on Novus Records, and features an all-star cast. Shape of things to come in jazz music for 1990. Billy Higgins at the drums, with Christian McBride bass, Stephen Scott at the piano, Antonio Hart at the alto saxophone, and Roy Hargrove at the trumpet, Public Eye. Preceding that, it was the music of Jeb Patton, Tenthish, live in New York, recorded at Mesro, and recorded March the 20th of 2018, with David Wong playing the bass and Rodney Green playing the drums. And the song that we heard from them was a number called Zec, Z-E-C, from Thad Jones' vast songbook. And that's one that comes from the songbook of another wonderful trumpeter, Lee Morgan. It's the song called Yama, and this one features Jay Thomas at the trumpet of flugelhorn, and Jay Thomas with a large band on Origin Records. The album is called I Always Knew Yama. Right now, from Jay Thomas.

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I'm Mason Reed. U.S. and Iranian delegations began talks in Switzerland over the weekend, aiming for a war-ending deal. After 18 hours of negotiations, the Iranian team left, but both sides agreed to create a committee to oversee discussions within a 60-day time frame. A deconfliction cell will also be established, including U.S., Iranian, and Lebanese officials, to address ongoing fighting in Lebanon. This will test their ability to halt military actions as outlined in a recent memorandum of understanding. A jury is deadlocked in the federal trial of Jonathan Rinderknecht, accused of starting the devastating Palisades fire in Los Angeles last year. After 2 days of discussion, the jury reported that two members held firm opinions. Rinderknecht faces serious charges, including arson, which could land him up to 45 years in prison. He has pleaded not guilty and will return to continue deliberations Friday morning. The fire left 12 people dead and destroyed numerous homes. The news stream, powered by Seaboard Networks, delivering smarter radio,

news on KUR provided in part by the students and staff of Kutztown University Radio. I'm Mike Greggs. The memory of Elric J. Ensderby, celebrated timber framer and prolific historian of early American vernacular architecture, will be honored through the establishment of the Elric J. Ensderby Archive as part of the permanent collection of the library and archives at the Pennsylvania German Cultural Heritage Center at KU. The Ensderby and Gwazda family, including Elric's sister, Debbie Ensderby Gwazda, her husband, Ed, and sons Farley, Henry, and Chester, have agreed to honor Elric and his legacy by donating his extensive archives to the Pennsylvania German Cultural Heritage Center at Kutztown University, a leading center for the study of colonial and early American architecture in the Mid-Atlantic region. This donation is intended both to celebrate Elric's contributions to architectural history and preservation, and to ensure that these unique materials will be organized, preserved, and made available to the public. Debbie Gwazda reflected on her brother's legacy, saying, quote, "Elric understood the value of preserving a record of the way that people who settled in this area in the 18th and 19th centuries approached construction through the cultural traditions of their home countries. He was a keen student of architectural history, so he understood better than most the context of framing and decorative styles." We check news hourly here on the Radio Voice, KUR.

Emerging from the tight-knit Los Angeles funk and soul community, the White Blinds are one of the true organ trios. I'm David Bassey. The White Blinds pay homage to the classic soul jazz sounds of the 60s and 70s with a splash of New Orleans groove and Afro-funk overtones. Lovers of Dr. Lonnie Smith, Charles Erlin, and the City Champs, let's listen to the White Blinds and the song, The Dock.

That's an F-Spot Records release. Get to Steppin' is the title of the album, with The White Blinds, three young men from Los Angeles playing music of the 60s and 70s, the organ trio music that so many people love and just continue to carry on, generation after generation, really. Here's a band that emerged from an organ trio lounge in Kansas City called Green Lady Lounge. The Paul Shin Trio, this time in Boulder, Colorado, with Dominic Sanders at the bass and Ryan J. Lee at the drums. Not an organ, but a piano this time, and the song, Into That Good Night, from the album.

Ryan J. Lee, Dominic Sanders, and Paul Shen at the piano. Into that good night. 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

Origin Records, and a band from Seattle, songs composed by Randy Halberstadt, an educator in the area, and his number called Due North, with a beautiful band and a great recording, recorded at Studio X in Seattle, March 12th and 13th of 2018. The album called Open Heart. Well, right about the time Halberstadt was putting together the album in Seattle, just up the way in Vancouver, Shikatu-san from KFUV FM 101.9 was thinking about Tad Dameron and his music. Corey Weeds made it possible for the two of them to produce one for Joe Magnarelli's quintet, Ralph Moore, Anthony Wanzi, Desrin Douglas, and George Fluta.

Laswell on the violin. I'll Fly Away from Tell Me the Truth, Rosanna Vitro. Preceding that, Joe Magnarelli. Consider this. You can present your business's message to our loyal Jazz with David Bassi listeners. 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

0: Tenor saxophonist from Memphis, Charles Lloyd, new quartet from 2017, Passing Through the album, and Eric Harland at the drums, Ruben Rogers bass, Jason Moran playing the piano. You know, some people say that the best jazz is live jazz. You can't really recreate it in the recording studio. I don't tend to agree with that. But here's another live outing, and let's talk a little bit with a trumpeter first. Jeremy Pelt. And what's up with that new album of yours, Moulin Rouge?
1: It's something that we did live in Paris on tour last September.
0: So now you have several albums of your own, mm-hmm. and you have several albums that you're on with other folks, mm-hmm. and you have a nice mix between being a side guy, being the main guy, mm-hmm. Doing a lot of recording, traveling a lot. Mm-hmm. How did you cultivate that in your life? Is that what you were looking for 10 years ago?
1: More like 20 years ago, yeah. That's pretty much it.
0: Uh-huh. And how did you cultivate that?
1: You just have to be a part of the scene, you know. You move to New York, you meet the people that you think that you're going to meet, and you just try to immerse yourself in as many musical opportunities as possible, keeping open-minded.
0: Uh-huh. What's your favorite thing to do right now, this minute?
1: Sleep. I got 3 kids and I'm busy. So sleep is my favorite thing to do.

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I'm Mason Reed. The Supreme Court has ruled that the Trump administration can turn away asylum seekers at the U.S.-Mexico border, reversing a lower court decision. Justices decided that migrants must physically cross the border to be considered arriving in the U.S. This 6-3 decision allows border agents to deny asylum requests from those fleeing violence and persecution. In dissent, Justice Sonia Sotomayor argued this move undermines protections for vulnerable individuals seeking refuge. U.S. and Iranian delegations began talks in Switzerland over the weekend, aiming for a war-ending deal. After 18 hours of negotiations, the Iranian team left, but both sides agreed to create a committee to oversee discussions within a 60-day time frame. A deconfliction cell will also be established, including U.S., Iranian, and Lebanese officials, to address ongoing fighting in Lebanon. This will test their ability to halt military actions as outlined in a recent memorandum of understanding. The news stream, powered by Seaboard Networks, delivering smarter radio,

provided by the staff and volunteer students of Kutztown University Radio. I'm Mike Reggs. Kutztown University has named Dr. Deborah Kidder as Dean of the College of Business. Kidder brings more than 30 years' experience to KU as of June 29th. Kidder most recently served as the Dean of the Turner College of Business and Technology at Columbus State University from 2021 to 2025. During her tenure, she successfully connected students, faculty, and staff with the local community through industry partnerships and engagement with the local school system and nonprofits. Under her leadership, the college pursued several initiatives designed to meet the needs of the 21st century workforce, such as a rapid workforce development program in cybersecurity, as well as redesigning graduate courses to meet the needs of working adults, and with a special focus on one of their community partners, Fort Benning. Welcome to Dr. Kidder. And speaking of new appointments, Kutztown University President Dr. Philip Cavalier has named Matthew Assad Vice President for Administration and Finance and Chief Financial Officer, effective July 1st. Assad has been with KU since 2020 and is a KU alum, graduating both for his bachelor's and master's degree right here at KU. He has served as interim vice president and CFO since January. As vice president for administration and finance, Assad provides strategic leadership for the university's financial and administrative options. We check news hourly on KUR.

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KUR to the rescue. 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The radio voice of Kutztown University, KUR.

0: I'm Dr. Anthony Lizowitz, and this is Climate Connections. AI data centers use a huge amount of energy, so as more come online, the demand for electricity is surging. According to an analysis by the Union of Concerned Scientists, meeting that growing demand could come at a steep cost to the climate and people's health. Co-author James Geniak says that under current federal and state policies, utilities will likely invest more in fossil fuels, for example, by building new gas power plants or extending the life of old coal plants.
1: When we use more fossil fuels, they lead to more climate pollution and health consequences.
0: But the analysis also shows that if the federal government enacts ambitious clean energy policies and incentives, data center energy needs could be mostly met with wind and solar. And Geniak says tech companies could be required to pay for the development of the clean energy resources and grid upgrades that their data centers require.
1: If we have stronger policies, we can avoid increased use of fossil fuels and avoid unnecessary climate pollution and health damages.
0: So federal policy changes are critical to minimizing harm from AI data center growth. Climate Connections is produced by the Yale Center for Environmental Communication. To learn more about climate change, visit climateconnections.org.
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0: news update. People are outraged over the arrests of two local pastors. Authorities say 30-year-old Isaiah Banks and 42-year-old Brian Jackson both sexually abused children. Investigators confirmed the incidents took place over several years and the men served separate congregations. Banks previously led Second Pilgrim Baptist Church, while Jackson was the pastor at Garden of Prayer World Prayer Center. A Camp Hill inmate has been convicted after setting a fire inside his prison cell. John Schaefer's details.
1: Prosecutors say 31-year-old Dequayne J. Brown tampered with an electrical outlet to ignite bedding and other items at SCI Camp Hill in October 2025. The blaze quickly spread smoke through the housing unit, forcing the evacuation of about 50 inmates to a restrictive housing area. Brown was later found guilty of aggravated arson and related charges after a two-day trial in Cumberland County. He's scheduled to be sentenced on August 11th, and prosecutors are seeking a 10-year mandatory minimum sentence due to a prior violent conviction.
0: In other news, a man convicted of sexually abusing a teenage girl before fleeing with her to Mexico has died by suicide before his sentencing. Officials say 53-year-old Kevin Esterly was pronounced dead after being found unresponsive in his cell at the Lehigh County Jail early Monday morning. Esterly had been found guilty of sexually assaulting a friend of his stepdaughter's beginning when she was 14 years old. He was previously convicted of misdemeanor corruption of minors in 2018 for taking the same victim to Mexico without her parents' consent. And a fair warning to anyone that's making any plans that include some type of reservation, as a labor dispute could affect your visit to a local hotel. Workers at the Sheraton downtown Philadelphia are still on strike. This comes after a contract between the workers' union and the employer has expired. Strikes are also possible at three other Philly hotels in the near future. I'm Juan Arango, and you're up to date with Radio PA.
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I'm Mason Reed. President Trump has canceled a signing ceremony for a bipartisan housing bill, pending the passage of his Save America Act. Speaker Mike Johnson reported that after a productive meeting with the president, the housing bill will soon be sent to the White House, starting a 10-day countdown for Trump to act on it. Trump urged House Republicans to unify and resume voting, as some GOP members are holding up legislation until their demands are met. The Supreme Court has ruled that the Trump administration can turn away asylum seekers at the U.S.-Mexico border, reversing a lower court decision. Justices decided that migrants must physically cross the border to be considered arriving in the U.S. This 6-3 decision allows border agents to deny asylum requests from those fleeing violence and persecution. In dissent, Justice Sonia Sotomayor argued this move undermines protections for vulnerable individuals seeking refuge. The news stream, powered by Seaboard Networks, delivering smarter radio.

0: News on KUR provided by the students and staff of Kutztown University. I'm Mike Greggs. The Pennsylvania German Cultural Heritage Center will host the second annual Pennsylvania German Day, 10 a.m. to 3 p.m., Saturday, June 27th at Kutztown University. Located on the historic Sheridan Farmstead, Pennsylvania German Day will showcase a sampler of Pennsylvania German music, humor, and language that will honor the Pennsylvania Legislature's declaration 50 years ago for the observance of Pennsylvania German Day in 1976. Pennsylvania German Day will take place in the picturesque barnyard of the historic Sheridan Barn, built and decorated in 1855 at the historic Sheridan Farmstead on 22 Luckenbill Road in Kutztown. The program will open at 10:30 a.m. with a performance with the internationally recognized Pennsylvania German music sensation The Shoeflies, an up-and-coming family band promoting the preservation and enjoyment of Pennsylvania Dutch music, language, and culture. At 11:15 a.m., The Shoeflies will perform a Pennsylvania Dutch language sing-along with leading Pennsylvania Dutch language online educator and musician Doug Maniford. At 1 p.m., a hilarious program of Pennsylvania Dutch language jokes and translations will be offered by community language teachers David and Jean Adam, and at 1:45 p.m., the program will continue with a performance of music and comedy by Maniford. The event is free, fun, and educational for the whole family, and food concessions will be served by the Kutztown Lions Club. For more information, you can visit the Heritage Center website. We check news hourly right here on the radio voice of Kutztown University, KUR.
1: From Quality Radio Productions, it's another hour of relaxing instrumentals. It's Something Beautiful. I'm Jake Longwell, opening the hour with the 101 Strings Orchestra and their rendition of Autumn Leaves.

John Fox and the orchestra with a huge hit for Gilbert O'Sullivan, Claire. Billy Vaughan prior to that with He'll Have to Go. Percy Faith with some Latin sounds, it was Chico Bolero. Sophisticated Lady from the Boston Pops before that. Gino Vanelli's Living Inside Myself from Pat Valentino. Lizzie was performed by Richard Clayderman and James Last. We also heard from Hill Bowen in the orchestra back there, Make Believe. Cyril Onadell asking the question, Didn't We? And the 101 Strings at the top with Autumn Leaves. You are listening to Something Beautiful. I'm Jake Longwell. If you want to get in touch, the email address is qualityradioproductions@gmail.com and our website, qualityradioproductions.blogspot.com. 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Paul Mariatt and the orchestra getting our second and final set of the hour underway, and their rendition of the theme from Love Story.

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I'm Mason Reed. A federal judge has ordered the Department of Justice to release unredacted files related to the late Jeffrey Epstein by July 2nd. The ruling follows a lawsuit from an independent journalist who accused the Trump administration of withholding materials. This includes notes from an FBI interview about an assault allegation against former President Trump and emails discussing the recruitment of young women. The judge also mandated a detailed log of all redactions. Two powerful earthquakes rocked Venezuela Wednesday evening, leaving at least 164 dead and nearly 1,000 injured. The quakes, measuring 7.2 and 7.5 magnitude, struck near the coast, causing severe damage in Caracas. Acting President Delcy Rodriguez declared a state of emergency, highlighting at least one area as a disaster zone. Emergency crews are currently conducting extensive rescue operations to search for survivors amid the rubble. The news stream, powered by Seaboard Networks, delivering smarter radio,

0: in part by the students and staff of KUR. I'm Mike Reggs. Kutztown University's Rock Ensemble 1 has been honored as the undergraduate college winner in the Blues Pop Rock Group category of the 2026 Downbeat Magazine Student Music Awards. The Downbeat Student Music Awards are considered the most prestigious awards in jazz education, recognizing the nation's top music programs. This is the 11th Student Music Award for KU's commercial music program in the last 10 years. The commercial music program at KU features several large rock ensembles consisting of horns, background singers, and rhythm sections, two large jazz ensembles featuring big bands in the style of Count Basie, and a large Latin ensemble. More than 130 students audition each semester for participation in these ensembles. Quote, "This award shows the strength and scope of the commercial music program at KU," said Dr. Kevin Jost, professor of music. "KU continues to be one of the nation's top programs for quality, creativity, and success." The Downbeat Student Music Awards recognize the top jazz ensembles at the undergraduate and graduate levels. Nine judges evaluate the participating groups based on several performance criteria, including overall sound, proper interpretation, improvisation, creativity, intonation, phrasing, and dynamics. The honorees are selected from a competitive pool in which winners must demonstrate a distinct voice in addition to technical proficiency. We check news right here on the radio voice of Kutztown University, KUR. I'm Mike Reggs.
1: 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Welcome to Something Beautiful.

Frank Porcel and the orchestra, My Love, Forgive Me. Eddie Barclay, La Vie en Rose. Back Home Again, Lex de Azevedo. The theme from Mahogany, from Botticelli. David Rose and the orchestra, El Condor Pasa. Valentino, Do What You Do. Paul Marriott, Colors of the Wind. The Holly Ridge Strings, 8 Days a Week. Perry LaMarca, Best of My Love. And Frank Chexfield at the top, Canadian Sunset.

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I'm Kennedy Collins. A federal judge has ordered the Department of Justice to release unredacted files related to the late Jeffrey Epstein by July 2nd. The ruling follows a lawsuit from an independent journalist who accused the Trump administration of withholding materials. This includes notes from an FBI interview about an assault allegation against former President Trump and emails discussing the recruitment of young women. The judge also mandated a detailed log of all redactions. Two powerful earthquakes rocked Venezuela Wednesday evening, leaving at least 164 dead and nearly 1,000 injured. The quakes, measuring 7.2 and 7.5 magnitude, struck near the coast, causing severe damage in Caracas. Acting President Delcy Rodriguez declared a state of emergency, highlighting at least one area as a disaster zone. Emergency crews are currently conducting extensive rescue operations to search for survivors amid the rubble.

0: News on KUR provided in part by the students and staff of Kutztown University Radio. I'm Mike Reggs. The All-In Campus Democracy Challenge has recognized the colleges and universities that have earned the highly established Action Plan Seal of Recognition, and this includes Kutztown University. All In has developed this seal of recognition for higher education institutions with strong action plans to increase nonpartisan democratic engagement by promoting civic learning, political engagement, and college student voter participation. Action plan strength is determined by reviewing campus action plans with the Strengthening American Democracy Action Planning Rubric. In other news, across Pennsylvania, school districts are facing critical shortages of certified special education teachers impacting students who rely on specialized support to thrive. Kutztown University is taking action to address this need with the launch of an accelerated tuition-free certification pathway designed to prepare more highly qualified educators faster. The new initiative, called ASPIRE, Accelerated Special Education Program for In-Service Resident Educators, enables certified teachers and recent graduates who have passed student teaching to earn their PK through 12 special education add-on certification in just 15 months. Kutztown University is among a select group of institutions in Pennsylvania leading innovative state-supported efforts to reimagine educator preparation, removing financial barriers, accelerating pathways, and directly responding to workforce shortages in high-need areas. We check news hourly on KUR.
1: From Quality Radio Productions, it's another hour of relaxing instrumentals. It's Something Beautiful. I'm Jake Longwell. Opening the hour with music from the Beatles songbook, as performed by Ferranti and Teicher and their orchestra, here is Something.

The music of Sonny and Cher is played by James Last in the orchestra. I Got You, Babe. My Dear Cousin Julia was performed by Simon Gale in the orchestra before that. Archie Blair and his orchestra gave us Won't You Call Me Sweetheart. Also back there, Haggard Hardy, You and the Moonlight. Percy Faith with the music of Mercy from 1969, Love Can Make You Happy. David Rose in the orchestra gave us Gay Spirits prior to that. We also heard the Latin sounds of Edmundo Ross, the track Solamente Una Vez, Only One Time. The piano of Frank Mills back there as well. Peter Piper, Hold Me Till the Morning Comes, was performed by John Fox in the orchestra. And we began the set and also the program with music of the Beatles, as played by Ferranti and Teicher. Something. You are listening to Something Beautiful, an hour of relaxing instrumentals. I'm Jake Longwell. If you'd like to get in touch with the program, the email address is qualityradioproductions@gmail.com. 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If you'd like the playlist or streaming audio for this episode, it's Something Beautiful, program 2209. We'll begin our second set of the hour with music of Paul McCartney and Stevie Wonder, as played by clarinetist Acker Bilk and his orchestra, Ebony and Ivory.

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I'm Kennedy Collins. A federal judge has ordered the Department of Justice to release unredacted files related to the late Jeffrey Epstein by July 2nd. The ruling follows a lawsuit from an independent journalist who accused the Trump administration of withholding materials. This includes notes from an FBI interview about an assault allegation against former President Trump and emails discussing the recruitment of young women. The judge also mandated a detailed log of all redactions. Two powerful earthquakes rocked Venezuela Wednesday evening, leaving at least 164 dead and nearly 1,000 injured. The quakes, measuring 7.2 and 7.5 magnitude, struck near the coast, causing severe damage in Caracas. Acting President Delcy Rodriguez declared a state of emergency, highlighting at least one area as a disaster zone. Emergency crews are currently conducting extensive rescue operations to search for survivors amid the rubble.

0: taught by the students and staff of Kutztown University Radio. I'm Mike Reggs. 2,098 students have been named to the Spring 2026 Dean's List at Kutztown University. To be eligible for the Dean's List, an undergraduate student must be registered for at least 12 credits and have a minimum grade point average of 3.60. Students who have requested privacy under FERPA were not listed. You can see the full 2026 Dean's List by going to our Kutztown University Radio Facebook page and scrolling back to a post we made on June 10. Congratulations to the students on the Spring 2026 Dean's List. In other campus news, the Kutztown University Council of Trustees has approved its new slate of officers, highlighting the council's June 2026 board meeting. Kevin Harden Jr., Esquire of the class of 07, was elected chair, while Phillips Armstrong of the class of 1971 was elected vice chair, and Sandy Green elected secretary to two-year terms beginning July 1st. In other business, the KU Council of Trustees approved the meeting minutes from April, approved internship agreements with various institutions, approved school-based internship agreements with Owen J. Roberts School District in Pottstown, Phillipsburg School District in Phillipsburg, Southern Lehigh School District in Center Valley, String Theory Schools in Philadelphia, Phoenixville Area School District in Phoenixville, Wissahickon School District in Ambler, and Lancaster-Lebanon IU 13. We check news hourly on KUR.
1: From Quality Radio Productions, I'm Jake Longwell. Welcome to another hour of relaxing instrumental melodies. Welcome to Something Beautiful.

That's one of the most famous or infamous orchestras in the beautiful music easy listening genre, the Muzak Orchestra, and their take of Leon Russell's Lady Blue. Before that, Michel Legrand and his orchestra, Watch What Happens. Guitarist Anthony Arizaga gave us Spanish Eyes. George Greeley and the orchestra before that, Dear Hearts and Gentle People. The piano stylings of Roger Williams, to each his own. The Melitrino strings in that set as well, Starlight. Here We Are was played by Bob Blom and the orchestra. When Your Lover Has Gone, performed by Acker Bilk on clarinet. The Great One, before that, Jackie Gleason and his orchestra, That Certain Party, and Mantovani at the top of the set, April in Portugal. You can find complete playlist details for this and other episodes of Something Beautiful by visiting our blog and website at qualityradioproductions.blogspot.com. 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And now, the relaxing melodies continue.

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I'm Kennedy Collins. A federal judge has ordered the Department of Justice to release unredacted files related to the late Jeffrey Epstein by July 2nd. The ruling follows a lawsuit from an independent journalist who accused the Trump administration of withholding materials. This includes notes from an FBI interview about an assault allegation against former President Trump and emails discussing the recruitment of young women. The judge also mandated a detailed log of all redactions. Two powerful earthquakes rocked Venezuela Wednesday evening, leaving at least 164 dead and nearly 1,000 injured. The quakes, measuring 7.2 and 7.5 magnitude, struck near the coast, causing severe damage in Caracas. Acting President Delcy Rodriguez declared a state of emergency, highlighting at least one area as a disaster zone. Emergency crews are currently conducting extensive rescue operations to search for survivors amid the rubble.

0: on KU are provided in part by the students and staff of Kutztown University Radio. I'm Mike Greggs. The memory of Elric J. Ensderby, celebrated timber framer and prolific historian of early American vernacular architecture, will be honored through the establishment of the Elric J. Ensderby Archive as part of the permanent collection of the library and archives at the Pennsylvania German Cultural Heritage Center at KU. The Ensderby and Gwazda family, including Elric's sister, Debbie Ensderby Gwazda, her husband, Ed, and sons Farley, Henry, and Chester, have agreed to honor Elric and his legacy by donating his extensive archives to the Pennsylvania German Cultural Heritage Center at Kutztown University, a leading center for the study of colonial and early American architecture in the Mid-Atlantic region. This donation is intended both to celebrate Elric's contributions to architectural history and preservation, and to ensure that these unique materials will be organized, preserved, and made available to the public. Debbie Gwazda reflected on her brother's legacy, saying, quote, "Elric understood the value of preserving a record of the way that people who settled in this area in the 18th and 19th centuries approached construction through the cultural traditions of their home countries. He was a keen student of architectural history, so he understood better than most the context of framing and decorative styles." We check news hourly here on the Radio Voice, KUR.
1: From Quality Radio Productions, it's another hour of relaxing instrumentals. It's Something Beautiful. I'm Jake Longwell. Getting the hour underway with the Living Strings. Here is their rendition of Fanny.

John Fox and his orchestra, and their rendition of a huge hit for Donna Summer, On the Radio. The Holly Ridge Strings before that, Love Me Tender. 101 Strings gave us the standard All the Things You Are. Robert Farnon and his orchestra, and their beautiful rendition of Laura before that. Also in that set, music from David Rose and his orchestra, Where Is the Love? The Marina Strings, Like Someone in Love. Haggard Hardy on Vibes, Don't Give Up on Us, Baby. Andre Kostolanets and his rendition of Greenfields. And The Living Strings at the top of the set, with Fanny. You are listening to Something Beautiful, an hour of relaxing instrumentals. I'm Jake Longwell. If you'd like to get in touch, our email address is qualityradioproductions@gmail.com. 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This is program number 1918. We'll begin our second and final set of the hour with the Rendezvous Strings. And this piece features some really nice harpsichord work. It's their take of a huge hit for the Righteous Brothers. You've Lost That Lovin' Feeling.

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I'm Kennedy Collins. A federal judge has ordered the Department of Justice to release unredacted files related to the late Jeffrey Epstein by July 2nd. The ruling follows a lawsuit from an independent journalist who accused the Trump administration of withholding materials. This includes notes from an FBI interview about an assault allegation against former President Trump and emails discussing the recruitment of young women. The judge also mandated a detailed log of all redactions. Two powerful earthquakes rocked Venezuela Wednesday evening, leaving at least 164 dead and nearly 1,000 injured. The quakes, measuring 7.2 and 7.5 magnitude, struck near the coast, causing severe damage in Caracas. Acting President Delcy Rodriguez declared a state of emergency, highlighting at least one area as a disaster zone. Emergency crews are currently conducting extensive rescue operations to search for survivors amid the rubble.

0: KUR provided in part by the students and staff of Kutztown University. I'm Mike Greggs. The Pennsylvania German Cultural Heritage Center will host the second annual Pennsylvania German Day, 10 a.m. to 3 p.m., Saturday, June 27th at Kutztown University. Located on the historic Sheridan Farmstead, Pennsylvania German Day will showcase a sampler of Pennsylvania German music, humor, and language that will honor the Pennsylvania Legislature's declaration 50 years ago for the observance of Pennsylvania German Day in 1976. Pennsylvania German Day will take place in the picturesque barnyard of the historic Sheridan Barn, built and decorated in 1855 at the historic Sheridan Farmstead on 22 Luckenbill Road in Kutztown. The program will open at 10:30 a.m. with a performance with the internationally recognized Pennsylvania German music sensation The Shoeflies, an up-and-coming family band promoting the preservation and enjoyment of Pennsylvania Dutch music, language, and culture. At 11:15 a.m., The Shoeflies will perform a Pennsylvania Dutch language sing-along with leading Pennsylvania Dutch language online educator and musician Doug Maniford. At 1 p.m., a hilarious program of Pennsylvania Dutch language jokes and translations will be offered by community language teachers David and Jean Adam, and at 1:45 p.m., the program will continue with a performance of music and comedy by Maniford. The event is free, fun, and educational for the whole family, and food concessions will be served by the Kutztown Lions Club. For more information, you can visit the Heritage Center website. We check news hourly right here on the radio voice of Kutztown University, KUR.
1: 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I'm Jake Longwell. Welcome to another hour of Light and Easy Favorites. Opening the program with the 101 Strings and Just Once in My Life.

Those are the Holly Ridge Strings with the Beach Boys classic Caroline No. Steve Gray before that with Tender Touch. Percy Faith and his orchestra gave us And I Love You So. The vocal in the set was from Cliff Richard and Olivia Newton-John, their hit from 1980, Suddenly. John Gregory in the orchestra before that with Earth, Wind & Fire's September. Horst Jankowski of A Walk in the Black Forest fame. His orchestra gave us A Place in the Sun. Lady was from Frank Chexfield, I'll Be Loving You, from Charles Crawford, and the 101 Strings at the top with Just Once in My Life. You are listening to An Hour of Light and Easy Favorites. It's Something Beautiful. I'm Jake Longwell. If you want to get in touch with the program, the email address is qualityradioproductions@gmail.com, and our blog and website, qualityradioproductions.blogspot.com. 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We'll begin our final set of the hour with the Neverland Orchestra and Alice in Wonderland.

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I'm Kennedy Collins. Californians will vote November on a controversial plan to implement a one-time 5% tax on billionaires, aiming to raise about $100 billion to support the state's Medicaid system after federal cuts. Backed by a labor union, the proposal faces opposition from Governor Gavin Newsom and various advocacy groups, who argue it could drive wealthy residents out of the state and destabilize funding for essential services like education and healthcare. A federal judge has ordered the Department of Justice to release unredacted files related to the late Jeffrey Epstein by July 2nd. The ruling follows a lawsuit from an independent journalist who accused the Trump administration of withholding materials. This includes notes from an FBI interview about an assault allegation against former President Trump and emails discussing the recruitment of young women. The judge also mandated a detailed log of all redactions. The News Stream, powered by Seaboard Networks, delivering smarter radio.

0: News on KUR, provided in part by the students and staff of Kutztown University Radio. I'm Mike Reggs. The All-In Campus Democracy Challenge has recognized the colleges and universities that have earned the highly established Action Plan seal of recognition, and this includes Kutztown University. All In has developed this seal of recognition for higher education institutions with strong action plans to increase nonpartisan democratic engagement by promoting civic learning, political engagement, and college student voter participation. Action plan strength is determined by reviewing campus action plans with the Strengthening American Democracy Action Planning Rubric. In other news, across Pennsylvania, school districts are facing critical shortages of certified special education teachers, impacting students who rely on specialized support to thrive. Kutztown University is taking action to address this need with the launch of an accelerated tuition-free certification pathway designed to prepare more highly qualified educators faster. The new initiative, called ASPIRE, Accelerated Special Education Program for In-Service Resident Educators, enables certified teachers and recent graduates who have passed student teaching to earn their PK through 12 special education add-on certification in just 15 months. Kutztown University is among a select group of institutions in Pennsylvania leading innovative state-supported efforts to reimagine educator preparation, removing financial barriers, accelerating pathways, and directly responding to workforce shortages in high-need areas. We check news hourly on KUR.
1: 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Welcome to another hour of relaxing instrumentals. This is Something Beautiful.

Michael Leighton in the orchestra with Cheek to Cheek. Richard Clayderman at the piano before that, Over the Rainbow. Another pianist preceding him, Stanley Black, in his rendition of The Song Is You. It's So Peaceful in the Country, performed by Nelson Riddle in the orchestra before that. The Beatles' Fool on the Hill was played by the Rheumatic Strings. We also heard from Roger Williams at the piano with his rendition of Sunrise Serenade. Violinist Itzhak Perlman, I Will Wait for You. Moon River from Mantovani in the orchestra. And Caravelli at the top of the set with his rendition of the theme from Midnight Blue. You are listening to an hour of relaxing instrumentals. It's Something Beautiful. I'm Jake Longwell. If you want to get in touch, the email address is qualityradioproductions@gmail.com and our blog and website, qualityradioproductions.blogspot.com. 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

I'm Kennedy Collins. Californians will vote November on a controversial plan to implement a one-time 5% tax on billionaires, aiming to raise about $100 billion to support the state's Medicaid system after federal cuts. Backed by a labor union, the proposal faces opposition from Governor Gavin Newsom and various advocacy groups, who argue it could drive wealthy residents out of the state and destabilize funding for essential services like education and healthcare. A federal judge has ordered the Department of Justice to release unredacted files related to the late Jeffrey Epstein by July 2nd. The ruling follows a lawsuit from an independent journalist who accused the Trump administration of withholding materials. This includes notes from an FBI interview about an assault allegation against former President Trump and emails discussing the recruitment of young women. The judge also mandated a detailed log of all redactions. The News Stream, powered by Seaboard Networks, delivering smarter radio.

students and staff of Kutztown University Radio. I'm Mike Reggs. 2,098 students have been named to the Spring 2026 Dean's List at Kutztown University. To be eligible for the Dean's List, an undergraduate student must be registered for at least 12 credits and have a minimum grade point average of 3.60. Students who have requested privacy under FERPA were not listed. You can see the full 2026 Dean's List by going to our Kutztown University Radio Facebook page and scrolling back to a post we made on June 10. Congratulations to the students on the Spring 2026 Dean's List. In other campus news, the Kutztown University Council of Trustees has approved its new slate of officers, highlighting the council's June 2026 board meeting. Kevin Harden Jr., Esquire of the class of 07, was elected chair, while Phillips Armstrong of the class of 1971 was elected vice chair, and Sandy Green elected secretary to two-year terms beginning July 1st. In other business, the KU Council of Trustees approved the meeting minutes from April, approved internship agreements with various institutions, approved school-based internship agreements with Owen J. Roberts School District in Pottstown, Phillipsburg School District in Phillipsburg, Southern Lehigh School District in Center Valley, String Theory Schools in Philadelphia, Phoenixville Area School District in Phoenixville, Wissahickon School District in Ambler, and Lancaster-Lebanon IU 13. We check news hourly on KUR.

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Usually I'm pretty good about getting the shows up the week that I produce them and send them to Pacifica, but every once in a while I fall behind, especially when I'm doing a lot of traveling myself. So we just heard Symphony Opus 4, Number 2 in B-flat major by Franz Ignaz Beck. Now we will move to a close contemporary who lived in Spain, originally Italian, but lived in Spain. That's Luigi Boccherini. This is his Concerto in D major for cello and orchestra, G478. Yo-Yo Ma is performing the cello on this with the Amsterdam Baroque Orchestra. Ton Koopman was conducting, and this was recorded back in 2000. Again, this is Boccherini's Cello Concerto G478 in D major.

Once again, you're listening to Baroque and Beyond. We started the hour with Franz Beck's Symphony Opus 4, Number 2 in B-flat major, La Stagione Frankfurt, with Michael Schneider conducting. And we just heard the Cello Concerto in D major, G478, by Luigi Boccherini. He lived from 1743 to 1805. And that was performed by Yo-Yo Ma playing the cello with the Amsterdam Baroque Orchestra. Preceding Beck and Boccherini, there was Vivaldi. He lived from 1678 to 1741, and he was, as you know, very prolific. We will hear his Concerto for Flute, Strings, Bassoon, and Continuo in G, R438, the late version, performed by La Serenissima with Adrian Chandler playing the violin, Katie Bircher playing the flute, and Peter Whalen playing the bassoon. That'll finish the first hour of Baroque and Beyond, but after the usual station announcements and public service announcements, there's another entire hour of Baroque and Beyond, so stay tuned. Again, here is the Concerto for Flute, Strings, Bassoon, and Continuo in G, RV 438 by Vivaldi.

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I'm Jack Sullivan. The Supreme Court ruled that the Trump administration can cancel temporary protected status for thousands of Haitian and Syrian immigrants. In a 6-3 decision, Justice Samuel Alito stated that courts cannot challenge the federal government's TPS decisions. This is a developing story, and we will keep you updated as more information becomes available. The Supreme Court has ruled that the Trump administration can turn away asylum seekers at the U.S.-Mexico border, reversing a lower court decision. Justices decided that migrants must physically cross the border to be considered arriving in the U.S. This 6-3 decision allows border agents to deny asylum requests from those fleeing violence and persecution. In dissent, Justice Sonia Sotomayor argued this move undermines protections for vulnerable individuals seeking refuge. The news stream, powered by Seaboard Networks, delivering smarter radio.

Studios on KUR, provided in part by the students and staff of KUR. I'm Mike Reggs. Kutztown University's Rock Ensemble One has been honored as the undergraduate college winner in the Blues Pop Rock Group category of the 2026 Downbeat Magazine Student Music Awards. The Downbeat Student Music Awards are considered the most prestigious awards in jazz education, recognizing the nation's top music programs. This is the 11th Student Music Award for KU's commercial music program in the last 10 years. The commercial music program at KU features several large rock ensembles consisting of horns, background singers, and rhythm sections, two large jazz ensembles featuring big bands in the style of Count Basie, and a large Latin ensemble. More than 130 students audition each semester for participation in these ensembles. Quote, "This award shows the strength and scope of the commercial music program at KU," said Dr. Kevin Jost, professor of music. "KU continues to be one of the nation's top programs for quality, creativity, and success." The Downbeat Student Music Awards recognize the top jazz ensembles at the undergraduate and graduate levels. Nine judges evaluate the participating groups based on several performance criteria, including overall sound, proper interpretation, improvisation, creativity, intonation, phrasing, and dynamics. The honorees are selected from a competitive pool in which winners must demonstrate a distinct voice in addition to technical proficiency. We check news right here on the radio voice of Kutztown University, KUR. I'm Mike Reggs.

You're listening to the second hour of Baroque and Beyond, show 712. We started the hour with a violin concerto by Johann Ludwig Bach. Again, he was a third cousin to Johann Sebastian Bach, and he lived in a different city. But he was well respected in his time and was respected enough by Johann Sebastian Bach that Johann Sebastian Bach preserved the music of Johann Ludwig Bach, which is how we know about it. So now we will move to a more modern composer in the mid-1800s, Franz Liszt. This is his Piano Concerto No. 1, E-flat major, with Christian Zimmermann playing the piano with a Boston Symphony Orchestra conducted by Seiji Ozawa.

You're listening to the second hour of Baroque and Beyond, show 712. So some 12 years ago, when I first started doing the show for a station in Viroqua, Wisconsin, WDRT, I had to pick a name for the show on the spur of the moment. So I came up with Baroque and Beyond. Not that I was focusing on the Baroque, but it's what popped into my head. So then, within a year or so, I ran across a CD, Baroque, Bohemia, and Beyond. So, you know, I had to buy that CD, and there are at least seven of them. I think there may be an eighth one out now. And it focuses on Bohemian or Czech and Slovakian and Hungarian music from the 1700s into the 1800s, when there was an explosion of music. And so through one of those CDs, I learned about this guy, Ignaz Josef Pleyel. Well, he lived from 1757 to 1831. He was a pupil of Franz Josef Haydn. And in the early 1800s, which is the time after all of Mozart and Beethoven and Haydn and, you know, a few other people that you've heard of, he was actually the most popular composer in Europe, according to what I've read. There was also a Pleyel Society in the New World, in the United States, for the first part of the 1800s, because his music was so popular. So what we're going to hear, and the last thing we're going to hear in today's show, is a symphony by Pleyel, Symphony in C Minor, Benton 121. This was performed by Capella Istropolitana. Uwe Grod was conducting. And this was recorded back in 1999. That is 1999 in Moises Hall of the Slovak Philharmonic Orchestra, Bratislava, Slovakia. So what was once Czechoslovakia was before that was Bohemia and Moravia. And then it was merged into the Czech Republic. And after World War II, after the Russian occupation, they had an amicable divorce. And it's now the Czech Republic and Slovakia. So this was recorded in the modern country of Slovakia back in 1999. It's released by Naxos Records. It's one of a whole series of his symphonies. This one is titled The 18th Century Symphony, Ignaz Pleyel, Symphonies 1778 and 1786. So that was relatively early in Pleyel's composing career. He was in his mid-20s at that point. Again, this is the Symphony in C Minor, Benton 121, Capella Istropolitana, Uwe Grod is conducting. That'll finish this week of Baroque and Beyond, but come back again next week for 2 hours of Baroque and classical music and little bits of history.

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I'm Jack Sullivan. A huge car explosion in Arizona was caught on camera and led to a wildfire breaking out. This incident has resulted in the closure of Highway 87 just outside of Phoenix. Authorities are responding to the situation as it unfolds. Stay tuned for updates on this developing story. The Supreme Court ruled that the Trump administration can cancel temporary protected status for thousands of Haitian and Syrian immigrants. In a 6-3 decision, Justice Samuel Alito stated that courts cannot challenge the federal government's TPS decisions. This is a developing story, and we will keep you updated as more information becomes available. The News Stream, powered by Seaboard Networks, delivering smarter radio.

0: news on KUR, provided in part by the students and staff of Kutztown University Radio. I'm Mike Greggs. The memory of Elric J. Ensderby, celebrated timber framer and prolific historian of early American vernacular architecture, will be honored through the establishment of the Elric J. Ensderby Archive as part of the permanent collection of the library and archives at the Pennsylvania German Cultural Heritage Center at KU. The Ensderby and Gwazda family, including Elric's sister, Debbie Ensderby Gwazda, her husband, Ed, and sons Farley, Henry, and Chester, have agreed to honor Elric and his legacy by donating his extensive archives to the Pennsylvania German Cultural Heritage Center at Kutztown University, a leading center for the study of colonial and early American architecture in the Mid-Atlantic region. This donation is intended both to celebrate Elric's contributions to architectural history and preservation, and to ensure that these unique materials will be organized, preserved, and made available to the public. Debbie Gwazda reflected on her brother's legacy, saying, quote, "Elric understood the value of preserving a record of the way that people who settled in this area in the 18th and 19th centuries approached construction through the cultural traditions of their home countries. He was a keen student of architectural history, so he understood better than most the context of framing and decorative styles." We check news hourly here on the Radio Voice, KUR.
1: Pianist's style, but in Prokofiev's case, well, this is just an exception to that rule. Here he is, first in a charming gavotte by his teacher Alexander Glazunov, and then five original compositions from the collection Opus 12.

0: Five pieces, Opus 12 by Prokofiev, preceded by a Glazunov Gavotte. The pianist was Prokofiev himself from an Everest LP. There have been subsequent releases of these piano roll recordings on various labels, including some compact discs, but I still think this one comes the closest to the sound the composer had in mind. I'm Tom Goodell, you're hearing Analog Masters, and later Prokofiev plays his own third piano concerto. As biographer Harlow Robinson said at the beginning of this broadcast, pianist Serge Prokofiev was known for his fingers of steel. But there was another side to his genius, as Robinson explains regarding the suite Tales of an Old Grandmother.
1: It was written in 1919, just after he had come to America. And, you know, those early years for him in the United States were actually very difficult. He got very ill. He was making his way. He wasn't known in America at the time at all. So he was in kind of a nostalgic and somewhat lost frame of mind, I think, for a few years there. And so he wrote these pieces, Tales of an Old Grandmother, which are very, you know, you hear them and this is not what you think of Prokofiev. It's very lyrical, introspective, almost, you know, gloomy, beautiful. And a whole different kind of touch is required to play them well than something like Suggestion Diabolique or the other early, like the Toccata and so on.
0: Here then are two aspects of Prokofiev's style, the more Liszt-ian diabolical suggestion, followed by two tales of an old grandmother. The composer, again, is our pianist, this time in recordings made in February and March of 1935.

0: Prokofiev's diabolical suggestion and two wistful tales of an old grandmother, all played by the composer. This is Analog Masters. I'm Tom Goodell, and you are enjoying an hour of Prokofiev as pianist. Prokofiev composed a remarkable amount of piano music, as author Harlow Robinson relates.
1: Nearly one-third of Prokofiev's compositions are for piano. 9 sonatas, 3 sonatinas, 5 concerti with orchestra, and about 75 original pieces, including 6 cycles and 50 transcriptions. So, it's an enormous part of his oeuvre.
0: Of those 9 sonatas for piano, Prokofiev recorded only a portion of one, the Andante Assai from the Sonata No. 4. Biographer Robinson recounts the genesis of that score.
1: 1917, the world is falling apart. You know, he actually had to flee, Petrograd, and he went south and lived in the Caucasus to be far away from what was going on with the Russian Revolution. But it was in 1917 that he wrote the Classical Symphony, his first violin concerto, which is another incredibly emotional piece, so beautifully lyrical and soulful, and this fourth piano sonata. And I think one of the things I feel about Prokofiev and the piano, it was always a refuge for him. It was a safe place for him to go because he had these wonderful memories from childhood. It was sort of his first introduction to music. The piano was kind of a safe place to go.

0: We heard the slow movement, Andante Assai, from Prokofiev's fourth piano sonata. The composer was the pianist in that 1935 recording. At a time when other composers were still lamenting the horrific tragedies of the First World War, Serge Prokofiev brought a new optimism and brilliance to the concert stage with his third piano concerto, dating from 1921. A decade later, he recorded the work for EMI in London. Now, if you're familiar with this music, you'll hear Prokofiev taking several liberties with his own score, modifying tempos and rhythms seemingly on the fly. He also plays the concerto more briskly than today's pianists. Here again is Harlow Robinson.
1: I was listening to a number of recordings for purposes of comparison, and his is by far the fastest. The timing on this is just about 25 minutes. Martha Argerich, who is a wonderful interpreter, I heard her live playing this in Boston Symphony Hall a while back, and it was absolutely incredible. But hers is 27:17. Beroff, who has the collected piano concerto, which is a very good one, his is 27, actually. So, and this is something that Prokofiev said, you know, that he said this about all of his piano music: don't slow it down. So he liked it to go very fast, and this was sort of, you know, the his signature of his style.
0: From June 1932, Serge Prokofiev performs his third piano concerto with Piero Coppola and the London Symphony from a Naxos compact disc.

0: Piano Concerto No. 3 in C Major by Serge Prokofiev. The composer was our soloist in that 1932 recording with Piero Coppola and the London Symphony. This performance has been reissued several times. There was an EMI LP decades ago, and more recently...
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I'm Jack Sullivan. U.S. and Iranian delegations began talks in Switzerland over the weekend, aiming for a war-ending deal. After 18 hours of negotiations, the Iranian team left, but both sides agreed to create a committee to oversee discussions within a 60-day time frame. A deconfliction cell will also be established, including U.S., Iranian, and Lebanese officials, to address ongoing fighting in Lebanon. This will test their ability to halt military actions as outlined in a recent memorandum of understanding. A huge car explosion in Arizona was caught on camera and led to a wildfire breaking out. This incident has resulted in the closure of Highway 87 just outside of Phoenix. Authorities are responding to the situation as it unfolds. Stay tuned for updates on this developing story. The news stream, powered by Seaboard Networks, delivering smarter radio.

0: provided by the staff and volunteer students of Kutztown University Radio. I'm Mike Reggs. Kutztown University has named Dr. Deborah Kidder as Dean of the College of Business. Kidder brings more than 30 years' experience to KU as of June 29th. Kidder most recently served as the Dean of the Turner College of Business and Technology at Columbus State University from 2021 to 2025. During her tenure, she successfully connected students, faculty, and staff with the local community through industry partnerships and engagement with the local school system and nonprofits. Under her leadership, the college pursued several initiatives designed to meet the needs of the 21st century workforce, such as a rapid workforce development program in cybersecurity, as well as redesigning graduate courses to meet the needs of working adults, and with a special focus on one of their community partners, Fort Benning. Welcome to Dr. Kidder. And speaking of new appointments, Kutztown University President Dr. Philip Cavalier has named Matthew Assad Vice President for Administration and Finance and Chief Financial Officer, effective July 1st. Assad has been with KU since 2020 and is a KU alum graduating both for his bachelor's and master's degree right here at KU. He has served as interim vice president and CFO since January. As vice president for administration and finance, Assad provides strategic leadership for the university's financial and administrative options. We check news hourly on KUR.
1: 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An hour of new age and beyond, coming to you from New York's Finger Lakes region. I'm Jake Longwell, opening the hour with keyboardist Ryan Farish. From the CD Movement in Light, here is Beautiful Moments.

From his independent release, Pianistically Speaking, that's Richard Atkins with the track Ocean. The electronic trio Autocreation before that, from the Astral Works compilation Excursions in Ambience, The Second Orbit, we heard Dark Smile. The unmistakable and beautiful voice of Canadian songstress Lorena McKennitt three songs back. Ages Past, Ages Hence, from her 2018 CD Lost Souls. Also from Canada, guitarist William Ellwood. From his Vista release out on Narada Records, we heard Sky Games. And at the top, it was Ryan Farish on keyboards. Beautiful Moments from Movement in Light. It's an hour of New Age and beyond its Lake Air Deep Tracks. I'm Jake Longwell. If you'd like to get in touch with the program, you can do so by email. 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From there, you can view complete program playlists and stream full-length episodes. If you'd like the playlist or streaming audio for this episode, it's Lake Air Deep Tracks, program 2505. Well, we concluded that set with some solo piano from Richard Atkins. We'll open our final set of the hour with more solo piano music, this time from Wisconsin-based pianist Brian Hagen and his album Portraits, the track Iridescence.

0: Concluding the hour with more beautiful solo piano sounds. While I love the sound of all musical instruments, the piano is by far my favorite. This time hearing from John Boswell, Love Letter No. 2, the track we heard from the album Love, his solo piano release out on Hearts of Space Records. Percussionist Daniel Paul before that, Neptune's Court.
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I'm Jack Sullivan. Two powerful earthquakes rocked Venezuela Wednesday evening, leaving at least 164 dead and nearly 1,000 injured. The quakes, measuring 7.2 and 7.5 magnitude, struck near the coast, causing severe damage in Caracas. Acting President Delcy Rodriguez declared a state of emergency, highlighting at least one area as a disaster zone. Emergency crews are currently conducting extensive rescue operations to search for survivors amid the rubble. A huge car explosion in Arizona was caught on camera and led to a wildfire breaking out. This incident has resulted in the closure of Highway 87 just outside of Phoenix. Authorities are responding to the situation as it unfolds. Stay tuned for updates on this developing story. The news stream, powered by Seaboard Networks, delivering smarter radio.

provided by the staff and volunteer students of Kutztown University Radio. I'm Mike Greggs. Kutztown University has named Dr. Deborah Kidder as Dean of the College of Business. Kidder brings more than 30 years' experience to KU as of June 29th. Kidder most recently served as the Dean of the Turner College of Business and Technology at Columbus State University from 2021 to 2025. During her tenure, she successfully connected students, faculty, and staff with the local community through industry partnerships and engagement with the local school system and nonprofits. Under her leadership, the college pursued several initiatives designed to meet the needs of the 21st century workforce, such as a rapid workforce development program in cybersecurity, as well as redesigning graduate courses to meet the needs of working adults, and with a special focus on one of their community partners, Fort Benning. Welcome to Dr. Kidder. And speaking of new appointments, Kutztown University President Dr. Philip Cavalier has named Matthew Assad Vice President for Administration and Finance and Chief Financial Officer, effective July 1st. Assad has been with KU since 2020 and is a KU alum graduating both for his bachelor's and master's degree right here at KU. He has served as interim vice president and CFO since January. As vice president for administration and finance, Assad provides strategic leadership for the university's financial and administrative options. We check news hourly on KUR.

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0: 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Hi, I'm Austin Shadow. You think you know your car? Think again. Most drivers make simple mistakes that slowly drain their wallet. They don't even realize it. From that one dashboard light you should never ignore, the easy maintenance checks that take less than 5 minutes, these are the car tips every owner needs to know. No complicated tools, no mechanic talk, just smart, practical advice that helps your car last longer, drive better, and save you money. Whether you're a new driver or a seasoned road warrior, these tips could literally save you thousands. More music coming up next on KUR.
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0: 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Hi, I'm Austin Shadow. Spring is here. You know what that means. Kutztown University is bringing the heat. From baseball and softball to lacrosse, tennis, and track, the Golden Bears are back in action. 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

I'm Jack Sullivan. Beijing's tallest building, the Sidic Tower, showed signs of damage after a small aircraft reportedly crashed into it on Friday. Images circulating online appeared to show debris and a hole in the skyscraper. Emergency services, including police, fire engines, and ambulances, were seen at the scene. The cause of the crash remains unclear, and authorities have yet to provide an official statement. Former National Security Advisor John Bolton pleaded guilty to illegally retaining national security information. Bolton entered his plea in federal court in Maryland, acknowledging possession of classified materials, some marked as top secret. He faces up to 10 years in prison, though prosecutors will limit their recommendation to 5 years. Bolton will also forfeit about $2.2 million, perform 100 hours of community service, and has agreed to forfeit his federal retirement pay. Sentencing is set for October 28th. The news stream, powered by Seaboard Networks, delivering smarter radio.

News on KUR provided in part by the students and staff of Kutztown University Radio. I'm Mike Reggs. The All-In Campus Democracy Challenge has recognized the colleges and universities that have earned the highly established Action Plan seal of recognition, and this includes Kutztown University. All In has developed this seal of recognition for higher education institutions with strong action plans to increase nonpartisan democratic engagement by promoting civic learning, political engagement, and college student voter participation. Action plan strength is determined by reviewing campus action plans with the Strengthening American Democracy Action Planning Rubric. In other news, across Pennsylvania, school districts are facing critical shortages of certified special education teachers, impacting students who rely on specialized support to thrive. Kutztown University is taking action to address this need with the launch of an accelerated tuition-free certification pathway designed to prepare more highly qualified educators faster. The new initiative, called ASPIRE, Accelerated Special Education Program for In-Service Resident Educators, enables certified teachers and recent graduates who have passed student teaching to earn their PK through 12 special education add-on certification in just 15 months. Kutztown University is among a select group of institutions in Pennsylvania leading innovative state-supported efforts to reimagine educator preparation, removing financial barriers, accelerating pathways, and directly responding to workforce shortages in high-need areas. We check news hourly on KUR.

0: 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Hi, I'm Austin Chateau. 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

0: bathroom crash in Southwest Philadelphia. Police say the 24-year-old worker was placing traffic cones for an active construction when he was struck. Investigators say the unknown car went into the bike lane to bypass traffic, and that's when the worker was hit. The worker's in critical condition, and police are searching for a suspect vehicle believed to be a light-colored Nissan sedan, possibly silver or white. Two teenagers are injured after being shot in Northwest Philly. The police responded to the 2400 block of West Cambria Street after 7 p.m. yesterday. A 16-year-old was found shot in the leg and taken to the hospital. Then police responded to the area on Northwest 26th Street and Allegheny Avenue after 9 p.m. and found a 17-year-old shot in the leg as well. Police are investigating if the two shootings are connected. In other news, the IBEW Local Union 614 is planning to go on strike next month. The union represents PECO's linemen, gas technicians, mechanic, and call center workers, as well as back office workers. On July the 4th, around 1,600 PECO workers are expected to step away from their roles and onto the picket line. This comes as the union and PECO are scheduled to have contract talks July 2nd. If the strike happens, it will be the first work stoppage for PECO in the company's 145 years of operation. And finally, a statue honoring a boxing legend is now located at the Philadelphia Museum of Art. The 12-foot-tall bronze statue of Joe Frazier was installed outside the museum on Thursday. It replaces a Rocky statue that was inside the museum as part of a temporary exhibit. An official unveiling for the statue is scheduled for next week. The statue, created by Frazier's daughter, Jacqueline Frazier Lyde, has been a mainstay in South Philadelphia over the past decade. I'm Juan Arango, and you're up to date with Radio PA.
1: Mostly cloudy for today with an afternoon high of 85. Showers, thunderstorms 65 tonight. Showers, thunderstorms tomorrow 75 to 80. On Sunday, mostly sunny 85 and more sun 85 to 90 Monday. This is Radio PA meteorologist Bill Jackwiman.
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I'm Jack Sullivan. Former National Security Advisor John Bolton pleaded guilty to illegally retaining national security information. Bolton entered his plea in federal court in Maryland, acknowledging possession of classified materials, some marked as top secret. He faces up to 10 years in prison, though prosecutors will limit their recommendation to 5 years. Bolton will also forfeit about $2.2 million, perform 100 hours of community service, and has agreed to forfeit his federal retirement pay. Sentencing is set for October 28th. Beijing's tallest building, the Sidic Tower, showed signs of damage after a small aircraft reportedly crashed into it on Friday. Images circulating online appeared to show debris and a hole in the skyscraper. Emergency services, including police, fire engines, and ambulances, were seen at the scene. The cause of the crash remains unclear, and authorities have yet to provide an official statement. The news stream, powered by Seaboard Networks, delivering smarter radio.

0: News on KUR provided in part by the students and staff of KUR. I'm Mike Reggs. Kutztown University's Rock Ensemble 1 has been honored as the undergraduate college winner in the Blues Pop Rock Group category of the 2026 Downbeat Magazine Student Music Awards. The Downbeat Student Music Awards are considered the most prestigious awards in jazz education, recognizing the nation's top music programs. This is the 11th Student Music Award for KU's commercial music program in the last 10 years. The commercial music program at KU features several large rock ensembles consisting of horns, background singers, and rhythm sections, two large jazz ensembles featuring big bands in the style of Count Basie, and a large Latin ensemble. More than 130 students audition each semester for participation in these ensembles. Quote, "This award shows the strength and scope of the commercial music program at KU," said Dr. Kevin Jost, professor of music. "KU continues to be one of the nation's top programs for quality, creativity, and success." The Downbeat Student Music Awards recognize the top jazz ensembles at the undergraduate and graduate levels. Nine judges evaluate the participating groups based on several performance criteria, including overall sound, proper interpretation, improvisation, creativity, intonation, phrasing, and dynamics. The honorees are selected from a competitive pool in which winners must demonstrate a distinct voice in addition to technical proficiency. We check news right here on the radio voice of Kutztown University, KUR. I'm Mike Reggs.
1: ...193 countries, 4,200 religions, 6,500 languages, and 8 billion people roam the earth. What connects us all? Simple. It's music. Welcome to World Pop Radio once again this week. My name is Chris Thomas, and this is the weekly countdown show where we look at the top hits from a different country, all in an effort to show that no matter where you go on this big globe of ours, no matter what differences we may have among each other, typically we're all connected together through a universal love of music. This week on the show, however, we're not looking at the hits of any one country. We're looking at the number one hits from the top medal winners at that big winter games they just finished over in Italy. So you want to know who has the most medals and what they're listening to in their countries right now when they go home to celebrate those victories? Well, you can see the full playlist on our website at worldpopradio.net. You can also follow us on the socials. We're at World Pop Radio on both Instagram and X. Once again, that's at World Pop Radio on both Instagram and X. So let's start off the show, shall we, with the number one song. In Norway. Now, why are we starting in Norway? Well, they won the most medals, like far and away the most medals. How many medals did they win? Gonna have to go to our website, worldpopradio.net, for that report, and you'll get to see the whole show playlist as well. Let's go now, though, and play their number one. I think you're gonna recognize it. You might have heard of her before. It's Taylor Swift, with one of two songs on this week's show on World Pop Radio.

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If you want to see the full playlist and who won how many medals, all you got to do is follow us on the socials. 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Let's get back to the music now with one. Well, this is one artist, I guess, that is pretty popular because he's kind of number one in a lot of countries right now, including the United States, who was the second most medal-winning country at those winter games. This is the latest from Bruno Mars, I Just Might, on World Pop Radio.

playing the top songs, the number ones from the countries who won the most medals at those Winter Games this week on World Pop Radio. Who are we playing from what country? Well, that's a great question. 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See who won the most medals and see where all this great music is coming from. Hey, I told you before that Taylor Swift was on our countdown twice this week. Well, here is her second song. What country, though, is Opolite number one in? You're going to have to go to our socials and find out at World Pop Radio on both Instagram and X. Here's Taylor Swift.

I hope you're enjoying this parade of number one hits on World Pop Radio this week. We are playing all of the best songs, the number ones, from the countries who won the most medals in the Winter Olympic Games. 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Up now is the number one song this week in Japan. 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

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I'm going to play as many more songs as I can for you. 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And let's see. I think you're going to know this next song. What country is she number one in? Well, to be honest with you, a couple different countries, but only one of them is in the top 15 medal winners at the Winter Games. This is Olivia Dean. You want to know what country? Oh, you got to do a little work. 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Here's the man I need on World Pop Radio.

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Next week, we get back to a regular old countdown, I promise. 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

I'm Kennedy Collins. A jury is deadlocked in the federal trial of Jonathan Rinderknecht, accused of starting the devastating Palisades fire in Los Angeles last year. After 2 days of discussion, the jury reported that two members held firm opinions. Rinderknecht faces serious charges, including arson, which could land him up to 45 years in prison. He has pleaded not guilty and will return to continue deliberations Friday morning. The fire left 12 people dead and destroyed numerous homes. Former National Security Advisor John Bolton pleaded guilty to illegally retaining national security information. Bolton entered his plea in federal court in Maryland, acknowledging possession of classified materials, some marked as top secret. He faces up to 10 years in prison, though prosecutors will limit their recommendation to 5 years. Bolton will also forfeit about $2.2 million, perform 100 hours of community service, and has agreed to forfeit his federal retirement pay.

News on KUR, provided in part by the students and staff of Kutztown University. I'm Mike Greggs. The Pennsylvania German Cultural Heritage Center will host the second annual Pennsylvania German Day, 10 a.m. to 3 p.m., Saturday, June 27th at Kutztown University. Located on the historic Sheridan Farmstead, Pennsylvania German Day will showcase a sampler of Pennsylvania German music, humor, and language that will honor the Pennsylvania Legislature's declaration 50 years ago for the observance of Pennsylvania German Day in 1976. Pennsylvania German Day will take place in the picturesque barnyard of the historic Sheridan Barn, built and decorated in 1855 at the historic Sheridan Farmstead on 22 Luckenbill Road in Kutztown. The program will open at 10:30 a.m. with a performance with the internationally recognized Pennsylvania German music sensation The Shoeflies, an up-and-coming family band promoting the preservation and enjoyment of Pennsylvania Dutch music, language, and culture. At 11:15 a.m., The Shoeflies will perform a Pennsylvania Dutch language sing-along with leading Pennsylvania Dutch language online educator and musician Doug Maniford. At 1 p.m., a hilarious program of Pennsylvania Dutch language jokes and translations will be offered by community language teachers David and Jean Adam, and at 1:45 p.m., the program will continue with a performance of music and comedy by Maniford. The event is free, fun, and educational for the whole family, and food concessions will be served by the Kutztown Lions Club. For more information, you can visit the Heritage Center website. We check news hourly right here on the radio voice of Kutztown University, KUR.

0: 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Hi, I'm Austin Shadow. Spring is here. You know what that means. Kutztown University is bringing the heat. From baseball and softball to lacrosse, tennis, and track, the Golden Bears are back in action. Big plays, big rivalries, and big school pride live on campus and on the air. Catch the excitement, support your teams, and be part of the roar. This spring, it's all about Kutztown University athletics. More music coming up next on KUR.
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0: workers at the hospital after a hit-and-run crash in southwest Philadelphia. Police say the 24-year-old worker was placing traffic cones for an active construction when he was struck. Investigators say the unknown car went into the bike lane to bypass traffic, and that's when the worker was hit. The worker's in critical condition, and police are searching for a suspect vehicle believed to be a light-colored Nissan sedan, possibly silver or white. Two teenagers are injured after being shot in Northwest Philly. The police responded to the 2400 block of West Cambria Street after 7 p.m. yesterday. A 16-year-old was found shot in the leg and taken to the hospital. Then police responded to the area on Northwest 26th Street and Allegheny Avenue after 9 p.m. and found a 17-year-old shot in the leg as well. Police are investigating if the two shootings are connected. In other news, the IBEW Local Union 614 is planning to go on strike next month. The union represents PECO's linemen, gas technicians, mechanic, and call center workers, as well as back office workers. On July the 4th, around 1,600 PECO workers are expected to step away from their roles and onto the picket line. This comes as the union and PECO are scheduled to have contract talks July 2nd. If the strike happens, it will be the first work stoppage for PECO in the company's 145 years of operation. And finally, a statue honoring a boxing legend is now located at the Philadelphia Museum of Art. The 12-foot-tall bronze statue of Joe Frazier was installed outside the museum on Thursday. It replaces a Rocky statue that was inside the museum as part of a temporary exhibit. An official unveiling for the statue is scheduled for next week. The statue, created by Frazier's daughter, Jacqueline Frazier Lyde, has been a mainstay in South Philadelphia over the past decade. I'm Juan Arango, and you're up to date with Radio PA.
1: Mostly cloudy for today with an afternoon high of 85. Showers, thunderstorms 65 tonight. Showers, thunderstorms tomorrow 75 to 80. On Sunday, mostly sunny 85 and more sun 85 to 90 Monday. This is Radio PA meteorologist Bill Jackman.
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1: 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My name is Nathan Benjamin Brumman /MBB. 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

I'm Kennedy Collins. Some Democratic military veterans running for Congress in the upcoming midterms are pushing back against the notion that their party has lost touch with patriotism. Polls show Republicans generally feel prouder to be American than Democrats, but these veterans argue that patriotism isn't limited to one party. They believe that critiquing the government can stem from a desire to improve the country, highlighting that true patriotism is rooted in service and a commitment to the Constitution. A jury is deadlocked in the federal trial of Jonathan Rinderknecht, accused of starting the devastating Palisades fire in Los Angeles last year. After 2 days of discussion, the jury reported that two members held firm opinions. Rinderknecht faces serious charges, including arson, which could land him up to 45 years in prison. He has pleaded not guilty and will return to continue deliberations Friday morning. The fire left 12 people dead and destroyed numerous homes. The News Stream, powered by Seaboard Networks, delivering smarter radio.

brought by the students and staff of Kutztown University Radio. I'm Mike Reggs. 2,098 students have been named to the Spring 2026 Dean's List at Kutztown University. To be eligible for the Dean's List, an undergraduate student must be registered for at least 12 credits and have a minimum grade point average of 3.60. Students who have requested privacy under FERPA were not listed. You can see the full 2026 Dean's List by going to our Kutztown University Radio Facebook page and scrolling back to a post we made on June 10th. Congratulations to the students on the Spring 2026 Dean's List. In other campus news, the Kutztown University Council of Trustees has approved its new slate of officers, highlighting the council's June 2026 board meeting. Kevin Harden Jr., Esquire of the class of 07, was elected chair, while Phillips Armstrong of the class of 1971 was elected vice chair, and Sandy Green elected secretary to two-year terms beginning July 1st. In other business, the KU Council of Trustees approved the meeting minutes from April, approved internship agreements with various institutions, approved school-based internship agreements with Owen J. Roberts School District in Pottstown, Phillipsburg School District in Phillipsburg, Southern Lehigh School District in Center Valley, String Theory Schools in Philadelphia, Phoenixville Area School District in Phoenixville, Wissahickon School District in Ambler, and Lancaster-Lebanon IU 13. We check news hourly on KUR.

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What if I told you there's something you do every single day, but most people actually aren't all that great at it? I'm talking about communication. 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That's where the Communication Career Club comes in. It's a place to practice, improve, and build real confidence speaking with others, without all the pressure. 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

0: workers at the hospital after a hit-and-run crash in southwest Philadelphia. Police say the 24-year-old worker was placing traffic cones for an active construction when he was struck. Investigators say the unknown car went into the bike lane to bypass traffic, and that's when the worker was hit. The worker's in critical condition, and police are searching for a suspect vehicle believed to be a light-colored Nissan sedan, possibly silver or white. Two teenagers are injured after being shot in Northwest Philly. The police responded to the 2400 block of West Cambria Street after 7 p.m. yesterday. A 16-year-old was found shot in the leg and taken to the hospital. Then police responded to the area on Northwest 26th Street and Allegheny Avenue after 9 p.m. and found a 17-year-old shot in the leg as well. Police are investigating if the two shootings are connected. In other news, the IBEW Local Union 614 is planning to go on strike next month. The union represents PECO's linemen, gas technicians, mechanic, and call center workers, as well as back office workers. On July the 4th, around 1,600 PECO workers are expected to step away from their roles and onto the picket line. This comes as the union and PECO are scheduled to have contract talks July 2nd. If the strike happens, it will be the first work stoppage for PECO in the company's 145 years of operation. And finally, a statue honoring a boxing legend is now located at the Philadelphia Museum of Art. The 12-foot-tall bronze statue of Joe Frazier was installed outside the museum on Thursday. It replaces a Rocky statue that was inside the museum as part of a temporary exhibit. An official unveiling for the statue is scheduled for next week. The statue, created by Frazier's daughter, Jacqueline Frazier Lyde, has been a mainstay in South Philadelphia over the past decade. I'm Juan Arango, and you're up to date with Radio PA.
1: Mostly cloudy for today with an afternoon high of 85. Showers, thunderstorms 65 tonight. Showers, thunderstorms tomorrow 75 to 80. On Sunday, mostly sunny 85 and more sun 85 to 90 Monday. This is Radio PA meteorologist Bill Jackwiman.
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Hi, I'm Austin Shadow. You think you know your car? Think again. Most drivers make simple mistakes that slowly drain their wallet. They don't even realize it. From that one dashboard light you should never ignore, the easy maintenance checks that take less than 5 minutes, these are the car tips every owner needs to know. No complicated tools, no mechanic talk, just smart, practical advice that helps your car last longer, drive better, and save you money. 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Feeling groovy on a Thursday morning? 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

I'm Kennedy Collins. Two powerful earthquakes rocked Venezuela Wednesday evening, leaving at least 164 dead and nearly 1,000 injured. The quakes, measuring 7.2 and 7.5 magnitude, struck near the coast, causing severe damage in Caracas. Acting President Delcy Rodriguez declared a state of emergency, highlighting at least one area as a disaster zone. Emergency crews are currently conducting extensive rescue operations to search for survivors amid the rubble. Next week, the U.S. Supreme Court will consider President Trump's executive order aiming to end birthright citizenship, a long-standing legal tradition. This ruling could impact millions of children born in the U.S., as birthright citizenship grants automatic citizenship to those born on American soil. The 14th Amendment ensures this right, but if overturned, it would mark a significant shift in U.S. citizenship law, affecting various aspects of life for families across the country.

news on KUR, provided in part by the students and staff of Kutztown University Radio. I'm Mike Greggs. The memory of Elric J. Ensderby, celebrated timber framer and prolific historian of early American vernacular architecture, will be honored through the establishment of the Elric J. Ensderby Archive as part of the permanent collection of the library and archives at the Pennsylvania German Cultural Heritage Center at KU. The Ensderby and Gwazda family, including Elric's sister, Debbie Ensderby Gwazda, her husband, Ed, and sons Farley, Henry, and Chester, have agreed to honor Elric and his legacy by donating his extensive archives to the Pennsylvania German Cultural Heritage Center at Kutztown University, a leading center for the study of colonial and early American architecture in the Mid-Atlantic region. This donation is intended both to celebrate Elric's contributions to architectural history and preservation, and to ensure that these unique materials will be organized, preserved, and made available to the public. Debbie Gwazda reflected on her brother's legacy, saying, quote, "Elric understood the value of preserving a record of the way that people who settled in this area in the 18th and 19th centuries approached construction through the cultural traditions of their home countries. He was a keen student of architectural history, so he understood better than most the context of framing and decorative styles." We check news hourly here on the Radio Voice KUR.

0: 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Hi, I'm Austin Shadow. You think you know your car? Think again. Most drivers make simple mistakes that slowly drain their wallet. They don't even realize it. From that one dashboard light you should never ignore, the easy maintenance checks that take less than 5 minutes, these are the car tips every owner needs to know. No complicated tools, no mechanic talk, just smart, practical advice that helps your car last longer, drive better, and save you money. Whether you're a new driver or a seasoned road warrior, these tips could literally save you thousands. More music coming up next on KUR.
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0: Feeling up to it during the late night? 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

0: one crash in Southwest Philadelphia. Police say the 24-year-old worker was placing traffic cones for an active construction when he was struck. Investigators say the unknown car went into the bike lane to bypass traffic, and that's when the worker was hit. The worker's in critical condition, and police are searching for a suspect vehicle believed to be a light-colored Nissan sedan, possibly silver or white. Two teenagers are injured after being shot in Northwest Philly. The police responded to the 2400 block of West Cambria Street after 7 p.m. yesterday. A 16-year-old was found shot in the leg and taken to the hospital. Then police responded to the area on Northwest 26th Street and Allegheny Avenue after 9 p.m. and found a 17-year-old shot in the leg as well. Police are investigating if the two shootings are connected. In other news, the IBEW Local Union 614 is planning to go on strike next month. The union represents PECO's linemen, gas technicians, mechanic, and call center workers, as well as back office workers. On July the 4th, around 1,600 PECO workers are expected to step away from their roles and onto the picket line. This comes as the union and PECO are scheduled to have contract talks July 2nd. If the strike happens, it will be the first work stoppage for PECO in the company's 145 years of operation. And finally, a statue honoring a boxing legend is now located at the Philadelphia Museum of Art. The 12-foot-tall bronze statue of Joe Frazier was installed outside the museum on Thursday. It replaces a Rocky statue that was inside the museum as part of a temporary exhibit. An official unveiling for the statue is scheduled for next week. The statue, created by Frazier's daughter, Jacqueline Frazier Lied, has been a mainstay in South Philadelphia over the past decade. I'm Juan Arango, and you're up to date with Radio PA.
1: Mostly cloudy for today with an afternoon high of 85. Showers, thunderstorms 65 tonight. Showers, thunderstorms tomorrow 75 to 80. On Sunday, mostly sunny 85 and more sun 85 to 90 Monday. This is Radio PA meteorologist Bill Jackwiman.
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I'm Kennedy Collins. A jury is deadlocked in the federal trial of Jonathan Rinderknecht, accused of starting the devastating Palisades fire in Los Angeles last year. After 2 days of discussion, the jury reported that two members held firm opinions. Rinderknecht faces serious charges, including arson, which could land him up to 45 years in prison. He has pleaded not guilty and will return to continue deliberations Friday morning. The fire left 12 people dead and destroyed numerous homes. A U.S. soldier, Adrian Bonzi, age 29, died earlier this month after being struck by an M2 Bradley fighting vehicle during a training exercise in California. The incident occurred on June 10th in limited visibility conditions. Major General John Lubis described Bonzi as an exceptional soldier and a heartbreaking loss for the division. Bonzi, a New York native, had recently joined the Army and was stationed at Fort Stewart, Georgia.

News on KUR provided in part by the students and staff of Kutztown University. I'm Mike Greggs. The Pennsylvania German Cultural Heritage Center will host the second annual Pennsylvania German Day, 10 a.m. to 3 p.m., Saturday, June 27th at Kutztown University. Located on the historic Sheridan Farmstead, Pennsylvania German Day will showcase a sampler of Pennsylvania German music, humor, and language that will honor the Pennsylvania Legislature's declaration 50 years ago for the observance of Pennsylvania German Day in 1976. Pennsylvania German Day will take place in the picturesque barnyard of the historic Sheridan Barn, built and decorated in 1855 at the historic Sheridan Farmstead on 22 Luckenbill Road in Kutztown. The program will open at 10:30 a.m. with a performance with the internationally recognized Pennsylvania German music sensation The Shoeflies, an up-and-coming family band promoting the preservation and enjoyment of Pennsylvania Dutch music, language, and culture. At 11:15 a.m., The Shoeflies will perform a Pennsylvania Dutch language sing-along with leading Pennsylvania Dutch language online educator and musician Doug Maniford. At 1 p.m., a hilarious program of Pennsylvania Dutch language jokes and translations will be offered by community language teachers David and Jean Adam, and at 1:45 p.m., the program will continue with a performance of music and comedy by Maniford. The event is free, fun, and educational for the whole family, and food concessions will be served by the Kutztown Lions Club. For more information, you can visit the Heritage Center website. We check news hourly right here on the radio voice of Kutztown University, KUR.

0: 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And now, Cork and Laura Legend.
1: Yay, indeed. It is the Cork Show. I'm just showing them where the buttons are. This is Laura Legend in Cork. What'd you forget there?
2: I forgot to turn on Laura's mic, but it's fun listening to her talk to nobody. And we're here. We're back. It's the Cork Show with Laura Legend, and it's going to be fun. Don't go far, ladies and gentlemen, because we have some... It's the places where the driver's test to get your driver's license is the hardest and where it's the easiest. And then I looked up... 4 or 5 questions from the Indiana driver's test that when I typed in the hardest questions online, these are the top hardest questions. And we're going to see if Laura should still have a driver's license.
1: I prefer to be driven.
2: Well, you prefer it.
1: Yeah.
2: But you don't.
1: I'm a passenger person. Yeah.
2: I'm gone, yes. Where'd the limo come and get us? Singing fun facts. Yeah, we have some fun facts about singing in your voice. We also have people have stripped away famous voices from the songs. So, well, they actually strip away all the background music. So we have David Lee Roth from Van Halen singing with no background. It's not as pretty as you think it is. And then we have one that is as pretty as you think it is, Freddie Mercury. That's going to be fun. Comedy breaks, Hollywood legends with Laura Legend.
1: Ooh.
2: We have... In the news, yes. Did you read about that airline, Laura, that took off and had to turn around and come back after 4.5 hours on his way to Spain?
1: Nope.
2: We have the story of why they had to do that.
1: Uh-oh.
2: Right here on the Cork Show, the CORTshow.org with...
1: Laura Legend.
2: And we're going to start out rocking and rolling, baby, with David Bowie with Let's Dance. And after that, we have Nursery Rhymes Done Right.

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1: One, two, three.

0: And we're back. It's the Court Show with Laura Legend. Laura.
1: Court.
0: Did you know, we haven't taken the driver's test in a while. You've had a couple kids, one kid so far, do the driver's test. You got another one coming up.
1: Yes, I do.
0: And I've got three that have done it. One that had a hard time. I mean, I'm telling you, these are pretty smart kids that go take this, and sometimes the logic doesn't work with them.
1: Sometimes.
0: The hardest driver's test in the United States is in the state of Washington.
1: Oh.
0: So if you want to pass the test, don't move to the state of Washington. The second is Massachusetts, followed by South Carolina. Maryland is number four, and South Dakota has the easiest driving test of any state, followed by Ohio and New York.
1: Now, who determined what was the hardest, most easiest? Are you going by passing percentages?
0: They did it by the average scores of the tests.
1: Well, maybe people in South Dakota are just smarter.
0: They could be, but I've never been to South Dakota, and I don't think our show's played there, so we can say whatever we want about the people from South Dakota.
1: Okay. Just saying.
0: And that's Ohio and New York, too. And
1: I'm Laura, just saying, because people don't pass or pass may not have to do with the hardness of the test. It may have to do with the intelligence of the takers.
0: That is a good point, Laura.
1: Well, thanks. Okay, my job here is done. I'm going home.
0: Well, Laura, are you going to drive yourself home, the cars? Court Show with Laura Legend. We'll be right back with some Indiana driver's tests. See if you still got it.

0: Are you ready, Laura?
1: I'm born ready.
0: We got some driver's test questions from the state of Indiana.
1: Uh-oh.
0: All right, Laura. Two cars arrive at a four-way stop at the exact same time. Who goes first?
1: The car directly to the right.
0: That is correct. You're supposed to, the way they have it worded, though, they say you're supposed to yield to the driver on the left just to make it complicated.
1: Wow.
0: Yeah. School bus. You got a divided highway.
1: Ooh.
0: Yeah. You're on a multi-lane divided highway. A school bus stops on the opposite direction than you're going, and the arm swings out. That's the, you know, they have a stop sign that comes out of the side of a school bus. Do you have to stop?
1: This is a question I have asked myself driving when it happens all the time on 24 near us.
0: Yeah.
1: I don't think you have to, but I do just in case, which is probably unsafe.
0: I think you're right to do it to be safe, but you are right, too, that somebody else might know the rule. You don't have to.
1: Yeah.
0: If there is a division with no pavement in the middle of the road, you don't have to stop. But if it's those four lanes that there's just like a concrete wall in between or something, that's pretty much up in the air.
1: Ah.
0: And if there's nothing in between and it's just two-lane roads going each direction, you definitely have to stop.
1: Pick a different route.
0: I have some friends that have gotten tickets for not stopping. Traffic lights. When the light turns yellow, what are you supposed to do? What are you supposed to do?
1: Break.
0: If you can stop, you're supposed to do so safely. If the light's yellow, if you're already too far in the intersection or cannot stop safely, then you can continue through the intersection.
1: So basically, the answer is open to interpretation.
0: It is. Subjective. Yeah, it is. So really, okay. Floor it and go.
1: Yeah, it's right. Just... Didn't think I'd get to stop safely, so.
0: Following distance. Oh, this is the one I got in trouble yesterday for my wife because I told her this question and then I find myself a little too closer.
1: Oh.
0: She's like, you're too close. No, I'm not. Oh, yeah, I am. Yeah.
1: You're a tailgater, eh?
0: How much following distance should you keep behind the car that's ahead of you? This isn't multiple choice.
1: Three cars lengths. Doesn't it depend?
0: You
1: on
0: You are absolutely
1: speed?
0: Right, yeah, Laura.
1: I'm going to stick with that one then. I told you.
0: Keep the minimum distance of 3 seconds, which is basically, so you look at a point, right, that car passes over, you go 1,001, 1,002, 1,003. If you pass over there later, then you're plenty distance behind them.
1: Okay.
0: But you know, Laura, in my day, it was a 2-second rule. So now it's three. Yes, it was a much further distance away. And last but not least, Laura, passing large trucks.
1: Gee.
0: All right. When passing a large tractor or trailer, when is it safe to pull back in front of them?
1: When you see them in your rearview mirror?
0: Yes. And it has to be the center rearview mirror, not the one on the right side of the car.
1: Yes.
0: Laura, you deserve to keep your license.
1: I mean, I think I'm pretty good at it. Knock on wood.
0: Have you had accidents?
1: I have had accidents.
0: How many?
1: Two big ones.
0: Oh, were you hurt?
1: Yes, I was hurt.
0: You'll have to tell me about this off the
1: air. About it another time, yes, and then some minor ones.
0: Yeah.
1: But I've never had a speeding ticket, although that guy tried to give me one last year. But it turns out school was not in session, so I did not have to obey the school speed limit.
0: Oh, Laura did get one last year. I remember that.
1: I got it thrown out, so technically I've never had a speeding ticket.
0: Yeah. Well, good for you, Laura. We have it's a court show with Laura Legend and here's some crash test dummies. Speaking of that, with that's the name of the song.
1: Oh.
0: We'll be right back with singing fun facts.

0: Yes, Dummies on the Court Show with...
1: If you didn't catch that in the song, that is the name of the song. And now it's time for some singing fun facts. Laura!
0: Court!
1: When we're singing, sound comes out of our voices. When we're singing, not talking, 750 miles an hour.
0: Wow. We're that superheroes.
1: We are. Less than 2% of the population is actually tone deaf. People are like, oh, I'm tone deaf. I can't do that. But people can be taught tone so they can learn how to sing. It says almost all people can be taught tone non-deafness. I don't know what you call it. You can carry a tune.
0: I think you offended somebody somewhere.
1: I know. Well,
0: you know. I don't even know what you said.
1: When was the last time you're in church and you hear everybody singing? You're like, ooh, there's somebody.
0: Yeah, every time you're in church.
1: Slightest idea. Singers can change the shape of their voice, of their throat, by training it. So you
0: muscles?
1: Can, yeah.
0: Building muscles in their throats?
1: Exactly. So you hear these wonderful singers, you're like, oh my gosh, that's a beautiful voice. Mm-hmm. They may not have been born with that. They may have actually worked at it. Singing in groups has been proven to help people feel happier.
0: Oh.
1: And listening to music uses the entire brain, not just little parts of it like a lot of things do. Now, I want to help prove that certain singers have worked really hard to have beautiful voices. And then this is David Lee Roth running with the devil without any music background.
2: Oh! Oh, yes! Yeah, yeah!
1: It's terrible.
2: Yeah. I live my life like this.
1: It's
2: no
1: just
2: tomorrow.
1: Not.
2: And all I've got, I had to steal.
1: All right, I'm going to fade this one out because this is terrible.
0: Hard,
1: he is, but it's just not a singing voice. It's more of a yelling voice.
0: Yes.
1: But there's a guy right here, Freddie Mercury. His voice, his vocals isolated in Somebody to Love.
3: Anybody.
1: I think we all know this song.

0: somebody. Ooh, somebody.
1: Okay, we're going to play this song now, the entire song with all the music. I want the listeners to know I put a tuner on to listen to these both, mm-hmm. and David Lee Roth wasn't too far off. Freddie Mercury was right on. The tuner stuck right at each note he was trying to hit. Yeah, it's pretty cool. Freddie Mercury, yeah, gone too early. Outstanding voice. And here's Queen now with Somebody to Love.

0: Okay, we're back. It's the Court Show, Laura Legend, and yeah, a little Freddie Mercury and Queen. And while we were off the air, I was showing Laura about what a tuner is, and anybody can download a tuner, and it'll tell you if you're exactly on pitch, any pitch that you sing. And when I get bored and I'm on an airplane, like a jet, just so you know, ladies and gentlemen, if you're sitting in back, like right around the wing area of a 757 or 767, the aircraft engine is the key of F sharp. So in case you're...
1: Something everybody needed to know.
0: Yes, and I believe when I told Laura that off the air, she said I was a dork.
1: I was going to say that anyway, though. That was what I was going to tell you, and then you dropped that tidbit.
0: I don't need to say anything. She just sees me and says, "Ah, there's dork. A dork." Yeah, well, you know, Laura, we were both popular in school. Now it's time for our comedy break. This is a classic Nate Bargatze, and it's about when he found out his wife was using Facebook Marketplace. And then some Leonard Skinner. What's your name? We'll be right back.
2: She started selling stuff online on Facebook Marketplace. And I found this out from a guy at my front door. I don't even really know what it is. I think it's just putting your home address on the open internet. She doesn't sell used cars. There's like a big money coming in. She sells stuff that should be thrown away. She sold an old kid's folding chair for $5. Best case scenario, we receive $5. Worst case, our whole family is murdered.

0: Leonard Skinner, what's your name, little girl? What a classic. The Court Show, Laura Legend. And now it's time for a Hollywood Legends with Laura Legend. Laura, this is sort of a different Hollywood legend, isn't
1: it? This is the legend of the characters of Hollywood, but not real people.
0: Sort of cartoon, yeah.
1: Sort of cartoonish, yes.
0: Hit us.
1: I'll start you with my first fun fact. Donald Duck's middle name is Fauntleroy.
0: Fauntleroy? What is that? What?
1: Donald Fauntleroy Duck.
0: That is only when he's working in an upscale restaurant as a waiter.
1: Right. On a similar note, Wednesday Addams also had a surprising middle name.
0: And what was her middle name?
1: Friday. Wednesday Friday Addams.
0: Did not know that.
1: No, nope, but I like it. Mickey Mouse's friend Goofy was originally supposed to be called Dippy Dog. Goofy, I guess, is an upgrade from Dippy Dog. But Dippy Dog matches Mickey Mouse, Donald Duck, Minnie Mouse much better than Goofy.
0: Oh, yeah, it does.
1: Yeah, kind of goes with it. Cookie Monster is the only Sesame Street monster who has five fingers. The rest only have four.
0: I never looked at that.
1: I never counted those fingers. They've got more fingers than The Simpsons.
0: Oh, yeah. What do The Simpsons have? Three?
1: Four, I think.
0: Four? Yeah. What is it with four fingers and cartoon guys?
1: Easier to draw. These
0: one less finger.
1: Charlie Brown isn't actually bald. He's blonde.
0: Really?
1: Yeah, really, truly. Peanuts creator Charles Schulz confirmed that the character has blonde hair that is so light, it is effectively invisible.
0: No idea. Now I'm going to have to look closer next time I see. Maybe it was in the earlier episodes that he, because I think he just has a couple of hairs sticking
1: couple
0: up
1: stragglers.
0: Out of his head. Yeah. It's the Court Show with Laura Legend. Here's some Pink Floyd. You know, Laura, just have another cigar.

0: This is the Court Show with Court and Lauren Legend.
1: Why do we still say this? Common sense version.
2: Oh.
1: So here's where we talk about words we use every day or phrases.
2: Mm-hmm.
1: And these are pretty easy. Like this one, broken record. That's when somebody keeps repeating themselves over and over and over.
2: Sure.
1: That's actually a skipping record, but a broken record will do the same thing. Rolling down the window, we still say it, don't we?
2: Yes.
1: We don't roll anymore, though, do we?
2: I don't think
1: since 1978 we had an old Mustang that wasn't a... It was in a very bad year for Mustang. And it had a window that rolled down, and I remember doing that. Hang up the phone! Nobody hangs up the phone anymore.
2: Not so much.
1: Rewind.
2: Oh, we don't have those tapes.
1: No, we don't have to do that anymore. We need to go ring that purchase up at the front.
2: Oh, are there even cash registers anymore?
1: No, it's really, they don't ring anymore.
2: No, they certainly don't.
1: Because in the day, it was that thing where they'd hit the number and then pull this lever, almost like a slot machine.
2: Right.
1: And it would ring. So here's a couple. Wrap it up. That's a wrap. Wrap it up, and that's a wrap, comes from Hollywood Legends with Laura Legend. And it's when they would finish shooting, the film roll would be done. They'd wrap up the film roll, put it in those little tin things.
2: Yeah.
1: Footage, you know, we still say, I got to get some more footage of that. It's all digital now.
2: True.
1: We don't use footage anymore.
2: No.
1: And that was, of course, the amount of film they used per foot. They'd have to pay for that. Dashboard.
2: You don't think we have dashboards?
1: Not in the car. We use it on, you know, you have a website you use. It says, check your dashboard. Look
2: true.
1: At your dashboard.
2: Yeah.
1: Cars still have dashboards.
2: Yes,
1: but dashboard was originally a barrier of wood at the front of a horse-drawn carriage to protect the driver from getting mud or debris when they were being driven by horses.
2: Oh.
1: And that evolved into coming up in front of us in cars where they put the radio and the speedometer, all that stuff was in the dashboard. And then there was a song written about a dashboard in Paradise by the Dashboard Lights. And here it is. Meatloaf.

on. I can wait all night. What's it gonna be, boy? Yes or no? What's it gonna be, boy? Yes or no?

0: 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It's time to say goodbye.
1: Goodbye.
0: We hope you had fun here listening to us. We're here to just maybe bring a little smile to your face.
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I'm Kennedy Collins. California Governor Gavin Newsom has proposed a national billionaires tax as he considers a run for president. His plan includes a federal minimum tax for those worth over $100 million. This comes just after a state wealth tax measure qualified for the ballot. Newsom argues that the nation needs to close tax loopholes and update inheritance rules to prevent the concentration of wealth among the ultra-rich as a massive transfer of wealth looms. A jury is deadlocked in the federal trial of Jonathan Rinderknecht, accused of starting the devastating Palisades fire in Los Angeles last year. After 2 days of discussion, the jury reported that two members held firm opinions. Rinderknecht faces serious charges, including arson, which could land him up to 45 years in prison. He has pleaded not guilty and will return to continue deliberations Friday morning. The fire left 12 people dead and destroyed numerous homes. The News Stream, powered by Seaboard Networks, delivering smarter radio.

0: News on KUR provided in part by the students and staff of Kutztown University Radio. I'm Mike Reggs. The All-In Campus Democracy Challenge has recognized the colleges and universities that have earned the highly established Action Plan seal of recognition, and this includes Kutztown University. All In has developed this seal of recognition for higher education institutions with strong action plans to increase nonpartisan democratic engagement by promoting civic learning, political engagement, and college student voter participation. Action plan strength is determined by reviewing campus action plans with the Strengthening American Democracy Action Planning Rubric. In other news, across Pennsylvania, school districts are facing critical shortages of certified special education teachers impacting students who rely on specialized support to thrive. Kutztown University is taking action to address this need with the launch of an accelerated tuition-free certification pathway designed to prepare more highly qualified educators faster. The new initiative, called ASPIRE, Accelerated Special Education Program for In-Service Resident Educators, enables certified teachers and recent graduates who have passed student teaching to earn their PK through 12 special education add-on certification in just 15 months. Kutztown University is among a select group of institutions in Pennsylvania leading innovative state-supported efforts to reimagine educator preparation, removing financial barriers, accelerating pathways, and directly responding to workforce shortages in high-need areas. We check news hourly on KUR.
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2: The mayor is a really special job. You're so close to the community. You're immersed in it. That can be good and bad at times, but you really feel like you're in and of the people. 11 p.m. on Saturday night, my phone would just start lighting up with people like, I can't sleep. And you realize that art and how you structure a city and design a city makes a tremendous difference on how people connect and relate to each other. You know, it was a meandering path to get here, but I have really enjoyed it. You know, when people lose battles, they don't say, we're on the losing end of this policy. What they do is say, these folks are bad people, they aren't listening. They accuse you of nefarious intent and bad character, as opposed to having a different policy perspective.
1: Once again this year, I got to catch up with the mayor after her first year in office. I got to sit down with the mayor of Raleigh, North Carolina. Listen to how the mayor learned on the job. Welcome to the Good Government Show. I'm Dave Martin. First, help us share the message of good government by liking us and sharing us where we are on your favorite social media. Make sure to review us and share our show everywhere. We all need to talk about good government. Janet Cowell is now well into her second year as the mayor of Raleigh. We talked about how the first year went and what she learned. First, she said being a mayor is a job where you really are tied to the city you serve and the people. She says being mayor is a really special job. And she said it takes a lot of time and attention because being mayor really comes down to being responsive to the people. You're going to hear some of her highlights. Raleigh is a calmer and actually a quieter city. I'll let the mayor explain. But also, she faced some challenges that you can't prepare for. So, coming up, a year on the job with the mayor of Raleigh, North Carolina, Janet Cowell. We have a new partner here on the Good Government Show, Hello Nation. This is a new digital magazine that showcases the best of cities across the nation. 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Once you wrap up this episode of the Good Government Show, give a listen to our friends over at Good News for Lefties. This daily podcast highlights news stories that show there's more good news out there. Other people in government are really trying to do the right thing. That's Good News for Lefties. Listen where you're listening now. Welcome back to the Good Government Show. I'm very happy to have with me Janet Cowell, the mayor of Raleigh, North Carolina. Welcome back.
2: Good to be back 1 year later.
1: 1 year later. That's why I wanted to talk to you. You've been mayor for a year. Now, yeah. I know you had an extensive background in government to prepare you to be mayor, but what did you learn this year that you had no idea was going to happen to you as mayor?
2: Well, some of the acts of violence, as much as you know that is going to happen, I think it's a little different as mayor to get notice of some of the homicides, to have that intimacy with some of these acts. So that's tough. The level of just fragmentation across government and how difficult it is to get the full comprehensive picture of what's actually happening in your own community. You know, on something as basic as housing, like, oh, who's doing this housing? The county's doing this. So, yeah, I mean, it's just so things like that. But overall, it was a good year. And of course, having served before, you know, there's always surprises, but it was a good year.
1: Well, I was going to ask, what was the biggest surprise?
2: No, I think, you know, the level of resource, and maybe that's coming off of having been state treasurer. I don't think this is unique to Raleigh. You've got people on the front lines doing a lot of hard work, not making a lot of money, and there's just not a lot of assistance or resource. I am grateful that I've been part of the Bloomberg Leadership Program. I think that's one of the few individuals in the United States and globally, really, that recognizes the importance of cities. These are the economic engines. These are where the vast majority of human race live.
1: Yes.
2: And are we investing in them? You know, our governance structure in the United States, everything's about states. Maybe it's about counties. Not much about cities themselves. So nothing's really suited for purpose when it comes to being mayor of a city.
1: In the last year, have you ever once said, what was I thinking? Why did I get into this? You're laughing. Have you said that? Has that
2: no, no. I mean, I have, believe me, people ask me that all the time. Yeah. Well, you know, are you stable, you know, that you're doing this? But I think what many mayors will tell you, and having served in many offices, the mayor is a really special job. You're so close to the community. You're immersed in it. That can be good and bad at times. But you really feel like you're in and of the people, and it's a physical retail job, and it's great in that, I mean, you're not five layers behind bureaucrats and lobbyists and procurement agents. It's you and the people.
1: And has the reaction changed when people see you pumping gas, running into the grocery store, running into the hardware store?
2: Yeah, I had a lot more direct authority as treasurer, but people don't get treasurer. Kids, people's, like, much more selfies, like massive lines for selfies. Kids in grocery stores who
1: don't
2: are as young
1: a selfie before you go.
2: As 6 years old wanting to meet you in the vegetable section because kids understand what a mayor is.
1: Have you gone out and talked to kids at schools?
2: Yeah, which is some of the best experiences I've had. And I've gotten some great art. I helped put together a large playground, and I got a number of drawings from different children thanking me, you know, but I have some of those in my office. I've done a Girls Who Run with, like, running out there with little girls and their parents out trying to, you know, run a 5K. Just some really special moments with kids.
1: What's the best thing that's happened to you in the last year?
2: The best thing, I mean, there's so many of these moments you would never have. You know, just last week we had the monks come through Raleigh, North Carolina, that were walking from Texas to D.C.
1: I don't know about this.
2: Okay, yes. There's a bunch of Buddhist monks.
1: We're recording this in January.
2: So. Yes, and it is January, yes. And they started out in Texas in the heat.
1: All right.
2: And they just hit the snowstorm. The day they were in Raleigh for their 91st day of walking, they have a dog. I mean, this has become a phenomena, and they're heading this way, right? We're in D.C. as we're speaking. They're heading this way. And in fact, the mayor of Richmond's here, and he called me. He's like, give me some tips on the monks.
1: What did you tell him?
2: Well, you know.
1: Please tell me they're wearing, like, snowshoes.
2: No. Well, the guy gave his speech in socks on the Capitol steps of the North Carolina State Capitol. The governor of North Carolina and I both greeted them. You know, so there's some public safety issues, you know, people are nuts over these monks.
1: I guess.
2: Yeah. You got to look that up.
1: I will have to check into this. Monks, they've passed through Raleigh. Has there been a moment in the last year you've said, oh, no, I did not know this was going to be this bad.
2: I think, you know, when you sometimes, when it's, you realize the lack of data, the lack of resource, the lack of tools, and here you are trying to solve issues. And these are things like the, like mentally ill. We had a horrific murder by a mentally ill person that was just random act of violence, murdered a teacher. And you, right, the frustration of not having some immediate solution, not being able to tell people, also, you know, with issues of ICE, that this, you know, community wanting you to say, I can protect you, I can make it all go away, you're going to be fine, this is never going to happen here. And I don't have that answer for them.
1: What advice would you give someone who's thinking about running for mayor? Now that you've been in the office for a year, what would you say to someone?
2: It's a great position, right? It does require a lot of personal resource in that you are not going to have 15 people. Maybe if you're the largest city mayor and you've got all these, you know, minions around you, but for the most part, you're out there on your own.
1: You don't have minions?
2: You don't have security details. You've got some assistance, but it's, you need a lot of personal resource to draw upon. You need, you know, your stable sort of environment, because you are going to be, it's going to require a lot of you personally and how you can sort of manage and take care of yourself and be that stable presence for your community that they need.
1: Do you think you've been successful in this year?
2: I feel like I've had a number of people say that things feel calmer. They feel less, you know, frenetic, that at least at the city level.
1: Yes.
2: I feel like there's a lot of strong fabric of community and being good neighbors in the city. And obviously that gets tested at times with some of these acts of violence or Border Patrol coming in or whatever. But Raleigh has really shown itself to me that the depth and breadth of that sense of community is strong.
1: What stood out for you in the last year of something that you've been able to get started or a program that you're excited about?
2: Well, I mean, this is a small, this may not be the sexiest thing in the world, but one thing that became obvious after I was elected was noise ordinance. Like, we have all these now mixed use, right? People were doing much more infill, and we had these incredibly loud bars. And I was getting blown up over the weekends with, like, 11 p.m. on Saturday night, my phone would just start lighting up with people like, I can't sleep. And we looked into the noise ordinance and found that we were not following best practice.
1: Okay.
2: And so this is a technical problem, but I love that it actually had a technical solution. And we hired a guy out of Austin, Texas, who certainly understands live music. Yeah. And I passed a new ordinance within, you know, 9 months or something. And that now went into effect on January 1st. And I feel like it's working. So those kind of moments feel good, regardless of what that issue is, if there's a problem and you're able to actually solve it.
1: So you solved one problem.
2: Well.
1: One down.
2: That's right.
1: How many did you go?
2: Yeah, next to go.
1: When we spoke last time, I went and found your State of the City address, which I thought was fantastic. I thought you were hilarious when you came out on stage promoting girls basketball. Yeah. And I think we put a link up and I urged people to go do that. I understand this year you've got something else planned.
2: That's right.
1: And so of course, is this a big event
2: year,
1: for you?
2: Well, we do it once a year. And of course, it's during March Madness and we have a lot of basketball in North Carolina. So the NC State Wolfpack was in the Final Four. And that's where I was encouraging people to watch. I do have season tickets this year, just so you know. This year, we are going to announce that we're going to do a Poet Laureate program in Raleigh. We've never had a Poet Laureate. And so as part of that, I am looking at urban poets, North Carolina poets, and just trying to think about the ways of which people has captured the urban experience and incorporate that into my State of the City.
1: Where on earth did you get the idea to come up with a Poet Laureate for Raleigh?
2: I've seen other Poet Laureates. And in fact, so this large park that I helped develop, Jackie Shelton Green was the first African-American State Poet Laureate in North Carolina. And we have a mural with one of her poems at this large playground in Raleigh. So I was starting to interface and realize some other cities have Poet Laureates, but we don't.
1: We don't have a Poet
2: and
1: Laureate.
2: And this whole spoken word, I think, is very attractive to, you know, young people, high schoolers. You think about rap, you think about song lyrics, and how that could be incorporated as a way for people to connect with the city.
3: Have you picked your poet laureate yet?
2: No, we will announce that we are going to, and then we're going to go through we've been working with the State Poetry Foundation to get the right process, but we'll hope to name somebody within a matter of weeks after the state of the city.
3: How is this good government?
2: How is that good government?
3: Yes, I mean.
2: I will say, let me just talk about the role of public art. We have Thomas Danbo is an artist who creates large trolls, and these are friendly trolls, not, you know, the evil trolls. And he came to our Dix Park in Raleigh, this huge park, and these trolls have taken off. They have caught the imagination, kind of like the monks, caught the imagination of the public in a way that we had like 45,000 people in a weekend. People are crawling all over this park. The joy, it's almost giddiness. And you realize that art and how you structure a city and design a city makes a tremendous difference on how people connect and relate to each other. And so I am a believer in these sort of trolls, getting high schoolers involved with poetry and spoken word and how they're...
3: Are the high school kids like interested?
2: We have a strong poetry spoken word. There's a lot of poetry, you know, jams and stand-up nights. And so it's a stronger element than many people may think about in their cities.
3: I guess, yeah. And federally, they've cut way back on public art. How are you dealing with that?
2: We have a 1% for public art in all major public civic buildings. So, for example, we are building a new city hall. Our old city hall is from the 1980s.
3: It is time to go.
2: Of a dog.
3: How's your office?
2: My office is bad. Okay. The new office, it's going to be have a lot more light, a lot more better public service convening, right? People can navigate city services. But 1% of that project. So there will be some art in the lobby, in the interactive space. And in the park that we built, there was a 1% where we did a poem embedded in the sidewalk by a young man whose mother had worked at a mental health hospital, and some other things. So just these small elements that make spaces special and have people feel a sense of authenticity to the city.
3: How is this money well spent?
2: Again, I mean, even our police department, there's safety through environmental design. Those kinds of elements can really help enhance public safety, help connect community, understanding, trust. It's amazing the role this can have. The fact that our whole police department has a safety through environmental design tells you this is scientifically based.
3: How does art lower crime?
2: So having foot traffic in an area can help. So let me just give you an example. Where these trolls are located, years ago, there was a large homeless encampment in these woods because nobody ever went back there. Now you've got 45,000 people going into these nooks and crannies of this public park.
3: Looking for trolls.
2: And there is a sense of safety and community and, again, happiness and play in a place that used to be abandoned where folks were setting up homeless encampment. So you've now activated spaces in a way that have made them feel safe without adding any additional security.
3: That seems like good government.
2: Yeah.
3: Prior to being mayor, you worked at the state level, you worked at the municipal level. Is this the best job you've ever had?
2: I would say mayor is, being treasurer was really awesome as well. I really enjoyed that job, but I would say this is closer to the people. I really love urban design. I love architecture. I love, you know, social interactions. So it is a much broader job than being treasurer. So
3: what's the best thing about Raleigh?
2: One of the things people will always say when they come to Raleigh is how green it is when they land at the airport. You just see this huge canopy of trees, and we have these amazing creeks that we have greenways all along our creeks that we've preserved. And we're really trying to lean into that now to orient developments towards those creeks, clean up the creeks, do green infrastructure. One of the big ideas is Sponge City, right, where you have all this absorptive capacity when we have these major rain events and storms, and it all just kind of soaks into the ground and becomes, right, part of this really amazing ecosystem versus rushing off concrete and flooding somebody downstream.
3: Are you planting more trees?
2: Absolutely. My neighborhood, in fact, we have a program called Leaf Out, and we planted, this was more aggressive than I thought. I showed up on a Saturday morning thinking, I'll plant a couple trees. They're like, no, your team is planting. I think we planted like total 60 trees in this neighborhood. We had pickaxes. Let me just say, wow. Again, this was more than I was anticipating. I'm like, wait a minute. But we planted 16, I think my little team planted like 16, 18 trees or something in the right-of-way kind of medians.
3: Okay.
2: And we'll see, hopefully in spring, all these little trees will survive.
3: All right. We'll see how you did.
2: Yep.
3: Are you having fun?
2: I am having fun. There's a lot of moments of joy and just like, wow, I get to do this.
3: Did you think you'd be here? Did you think that, you know, this is where you would wind up as Ben? You know, as you progressed along?
2: No, I think it's a little bit, you know, it was a meandering path to get here, but I have really enjoyed it. Yeah.
3: Well, you must be doing something right. Last year, you were a rookie bear and no one knew who you were, and now you're heading panels.
2: So. Yeah.
3: All right. That was the easy part.
1: 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That's O-U-R for Our Community. 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After you get done with this episode, hear more good government stories with our friends at How to Really Run a City. Former Mayors Kasim Reed of Atlanta and Michael Nutter of Philadelphia and their co-host, journalist and author Larry Platt, talk with guests and other mayors about how to really get stuff done in cities around the nation. 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
3: We asked this before, and we're going to ask it again. Here's our Good Government Show questionnaire.
2: Okay.
3: Has your definition of good government changed in your year as mayor?
2: I don't think so. You think about transparency, participation, data-driven decisions. Those are all fundamentals.
3: Have you gotten more people involved, do you think? Have you gotten more people talking, joining, speaking out in your year?
2: You know, I would say there's a lot of controversy in these spaces because what some people view, I will say in my first year as mayor, is we said something and if we didn't agree or we didn't make the decision you wanted, the accusation is that you're not listening or that you're not incorporating the public. And it is a representative government, form of government. There's a lot of different pieces coming into play. There's state government relations, federal government relations, how you filter and absorb everything that you're listening to and make that final decision. So I feel like we have engaged strongly with the public. You would certainly have people in my community and others say, well, you're not making the decisions that I want you to make. And therefore, I think you're not listening to me. And, you know.
3: But that's not the case because you can't make everybody happy.
2: That is true. Yes. But, you know, when people lose battles, they don't say we're on the losing end of this policy. What they do is say these folks are bad people. They aren't listening. They accuse you of nefarious intent and bad character as opposed to having a different policy perspective.
3: What would you like people to do? What would you like the citizens to do? How would you like them to be better partners?
2: Certainly trying to focus on policy and quit attacking individuals. We've seen a lot more attacks on staff this year. And, you know, even folks that I think would be against the violence and the political rhetoric and would view themselves as being not part of that, you see these small sort of microaggressions of spreading rumors that, you know, I blocked people out of the parking deck or something. I will say, even ironically, the day the monks came to Raleigh and everybody's about peace and love and these monks and mindfulness, somebody parked their car and blocked me into my driveway because my house was actually quite near where this monk's route was. And you're like, this is kind of ironic, right? That people who profess to care deeply about this love and gratitude, you know, are willing to block people into their driveway.
3: 1 year in, what have you learned that you'd like other people to know about?
2: The interconnectivity and the context of which you are mayor. I am mayor in a state where we have city manager form of government. We have a strong Republican supermajority almost supermajority in our General Assembly, and we have a Republican federal government that has generally been hostile towards cities. So you have to think about all of those factors when you're making statements and how that's going to impact people in your city. So again, there's a lot to process and a lot of elements as you go into thinking about what you say, what you do.
3: So how do you do that? How do you bridge that problem?
2: I tend to say carefully. Less, yeah. And I'll get people constantly saying, you should be weighing in on this. You should be saying more. You should be doing this. And we actually did have Border Patrol come to Raleigh for one day. And I just want to be in concert with my city manager, my police chief, and the governor.
3: Okay.
2: And so I tell people, that's the team. I'm not acting as a lone cowboy here. I am part of a team.
3: Do people think you are?
2: I think people think mayors could just go out and say what they want. Again, context matters. If you're the mayor of a super large city that's democratically controlled, you have a lot of power and you're in a democratic state, you may feel that that is the best thing and there's not going to be a lot of repercussions. In my case, I feel like I could hurt the least of those by making statements that may not have any tangible positive impact, certainly would be a symbolic statement, but could end up hurting vulnerable people in my community.
3: There is a lack of faith in government. What can you do, or what are you doing to restore that faith?
2: Being present, right? I mean, I spend a lot of time on the ground so that you are in your community, you're at the important events in your community, you're trying to engage people that might not have been, and you're trying to be transparent about process, et cetera. So, I mean, those are the ways that I've tried to be a good leader and exhibit that government is doing good things in the community.
3: You sort of answered this. Let me ask it a different way. What's the best part of the job?
2: The best part of the job is getting to be in these special moments in your community that you would probably never be a part of if you weren't mayor. And that could be in a homeless shelter where you have like a really special interaction. I was at a vigil for those who died on the street. Unfortunately, that was about 50 people in our county last year who died kind of as a direct result of being unhoused. And you're there to light a candle and honor those 50 people. I mean, there's just a lot of moments that are special and make life, I call it life maybe more in technicolor versus black and white.
3: Okay, all right. I asked you this before, I'm gonna ask it again. What is your favorite thing to eat? What is the dish of Raleigh?
2: The dish of Raleigh?
3: The cuisine, yes. What are we having? Where are we going?
2: Well, I'll tell you, we have two James Beard nominees, both of whom, one is a Bangladesh background, the other is Indian background. So the dish of Raleigh, you know, could be changing, but there's a lot of great cuisine in the city. I think people would still, you know, of course, think about barbecue if they thought about your classic vinegar-based Eastern barbecue.
3: That's vinegar-based?
2: Yeah, vinegar-based.
3: I can't get behind that. So, yeah. All right. What do you do for fun? What have you been able to do for fun?
2: You know, still do, I work out and read a lot, movies, some travel, but again, I really haven't traveled as much. I tried to stick pretty close to the ground.
3: Yeah, you have to be, God forbid something happens and you're on vacation, right?
2: Right.
3: Yeah. I think, did you run?
2: Yes, I do have a small running group, and then I've done the strength training. One thing I've done is I took the police physical assessment test, which I passed.
3: Good. You could be a cop next.
2: And then the fire, I will say, is kind of kicking my butt. Okay. So I'm still training to be able to do a pull-up, and I'm working on it.
3: All right. Well, you've got time.
2: I have some time.
3: All right. So maybe you could be a firefighter. Right now you could be a cop.
2: I could be a cop.
3: All right. Do you read about yourself? Have you been reading about yourself? In the papers?
2: I generally don't read a lot about what gets published because it's just better not to.
3: When you're watching, do you watch the local news? And when you see yourself, do you turn it off or pay attention?
2: I do not tend to. I do not tend to watch all of that. Obviously, you want to see what's relevant and how things are being reported. But I generally let other people let me know how things have gone.
3: Do they call you, Janet? Don't watch the news tonight.
2: I don't think I'm on that much, but you know, right now with the weather, I'm starting to get the weather calls again because we've got more snow forecast. So later today and now at 7 o'clock on Saturday morning, I'll be doing weather outlook.
3: You're in a city that does not get a tremendous amount of snow year in, year out. When you have a snow emergency, what can you do and how can you prepare?
2: Brine the streets, right? We put the salt brine all over because, of course, ice. And then we have emergency teams. So if we do get branches down because of ice or snowfall, you're clearing those out, coordinate with the local energy, and then try to have people know who to call so that if you have vulnerable residents that get caught without power, right, that you can get assistance to them, police, et cetera. So, you know, all the sort of basic blocking and tackling.
3: Yeah.
2: Right now, I think all the stores are trying to restock and get ready for the next wave of grocery buying.
3: What is the acorn on your jacket?
2: So we are the City of Oaks, and this is the acorn is definitely a huge theme in our city. Okay. We have squirrels, you know, there's all sorts of like little feisty squirrels. So that is what this acorn symbolizes.
3: This is the Good Government Show. We always bring it back to good government. Tell me about something you've done in the last year you're really happy about.
2: Well, I will say this Dix Park that I was a big part of, we opened Gibson Play Plaza to great applause and joy in the community. And then we had the art with the trolls. And just to see, like one day I was out with, it was an Afghani community convening a lot of folks that had come to the Raleigh area, and these kids were all out there playing, and they had these the sort of robes that the children will wear, and they were frolicking around next to these trolls, and just you're thinking about Danish Afghan crossover,
3: right?
2: But the fact that I had a role to play in that park, that it is, I think, will be, you know, recognized in the coming year as one of the best parks in America, that it was public, private, you know, philanthropic, all these different, so really proud of that.
3: Sounds good. Janet Cowell, congratulations on your first year as mayor of Raleigh.
2: You.
3: And hopefully we'll be back here next year. And you'll still be smiling.
2: That's right.
3: And I look forward to hearing more about poetry in Raleigh, and good luck selecting a poet laureate.
2: No, thank you for what you do.
1: 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Check out another show I host, Leading Iowa, Good Government in Iowa Cities. I host the show with Brad Kavanaugh, mayor of Dubuque, Iowa, and the immediate past president of the Iowa League of Cities. Together, we talk to leaders in Iowa cities. We talk about what works and what good government looks like in Iowa. Join us right here. We're listening now. That's Leading Iowa, Good Government in Iowa Cities. First, let's talk about the monks. They concluded their 109-day, 2,300-mile walk for peace in Washington. They made it. After the walk, the monks stayed in America, and it was only just in May that the monks went home to Thailand. Check out their Facebook page. We have a link in our show notes. It's a pretty incredible story. Now about the mayor's year. It's fun to be able to catch up with a city leader and listen to them talk about the job they took on, and to see how it changed for them and their city. See, I told you it was quieter in Raleigh. I actually watched her first State of the City speech. It was pretty impressive. There was a link in last year's episode. So I had to look at this year's speech. And this year she announced the city would have a new position, Poet Laureate for the City of Raleigh. We talked about that before she made the formal announcement. Well, that's good government. At least it's fun government. And that is good government. Arts are an important part of life. And it's good to see a mayor taking time to invest in the arts. Often it's one of the first things cut. Now, I hope she gets to take more selfies with kids in the parks and at the stores. That's fun government, too. Good luck, Mayor Cowell, on the fire department fitness training. Well, that's our show. Thanks for listening. Please like us and share us with your friends and review us right here where you're listening. 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Executive producers are Jim Ludlow, Dave Martin, that's me, and David Snyder. Jason Sturczyk is our editor and producer. 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

0: 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Hi, I'm Noelle. Do you like K-pop music? 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

I'm Kennedy Collins. U.S. and Iranian delegations began talks in Switzerland over the weekend, aiming for a war-ending deal. After 18 hours of negotiations, the Iranian team left, but both sides agreed to create a committee to oversee

discussions within a 60-day timeframe. A deconfliction cell will also be established, including U.S., Iranian, and Lebanese officials, to address ongoing fighting in Lebanon. This will test their ability to halt military actions as outlined in a recent memorandum of understanding. California Governor Gavin Newsom has proposed a national billionaires tax as he considers a run for president. His plan includes a federal minimum tax for those worth over $100 million. This comes just after a state wealth tax measure qualified for the ballot. Newsom argues that the nation needs to close tax loopholes and update inheritance rules to prevent the concentration of wealth among the ultra-rich as a massive transfer of wealth looms. The News Stream, powered by Seaboard Networks, delivering smarter radio.

are provided by the staff and volunteer students of Kutztown University Radio. I'm Mike Greggs. Kutztown University has named Dr. Deborah Kidder as Dean of the College of Business. Kidder brings more than 30 years' experience to KU as of June 29th. Kidder most recently served as the Dean of the Turner College of Business and Technology at Columbus State University from 2021 to 2025. During her tenure, she successfully connected students, faculty, and staff with the local community through industry partnerships and engagement with the local school system and nonprofits. Under her leadership, the college pursued several initiatives designed to meet the needs of the 21st century workforce, such as a rapid workforce development program in cybersecurity, as well as redesigning graduate courses to meet the needs of working adults, and with a special focus on one of their community partners, Fort Benning. Welcome to Dr. Kidder. And speaking of new appointments, Kutztown University President Dr. Philip Cavalier has named Matthew Assad Vice President for Administration and Finance and Chief Financial Officer, effective July 1st. Assad has been with KU since 2020 and is a KU alum graduating both for his bachelor's and master's degree right here at KU. He has served as interim vice president and CFO since January. As vice president for administration and finance, Assad provides strategic leadership for the university's financial and administrative options. We check news hourly on KUR.

Hey there, people of Earth who have radio signal and or internet access. Congratulations. You are officially tuned into the radio voice of Kutztown University, KUR, with Misunderstood back on the air. It's been a long time since my last show, like 4 months ago. Yeah, I'm sorry, folks. Life just got even more busy for me lately, okay? So allow me to reintroduce myself. My name is Madison, and I'm a proud KU alumna, which makes me a forever golden bear. Speaking of proud, it's already that time of the year again, folks. Happy Pride Month to all, especially to the LGBTQ plus peoples. Whether you're gay, lesbian, bisexual, transgender, queer, questioning, intersex, pansexual, asexual, non-binary, gender fluid, or etc., you make the world shine brighter, more colorful, and a better, happier place to live in. Folks, this one's for you. As I do every June, I always make a new Pride Showcase on KUR, and this is the third year in a row that we're calling it Queerly Chromatic, which is basically a fancy term for gay and colorful. And of course, as I do every annual Pride Showcase, I will be acknowledging and airing 1 hour of music exclusively by people on the LGBTQ plus spectrum. An inclusive umbrella that encompasses a wide range of sexual orientations, romantic attractions, and gender identities that exist outside of traditional heterosexual and cisgender norms. So yeah, you're listening to Queerly Chromatic. I started the show with Let's Dance by David Bowie, and then I played Killer Queen by Queen, starring Freddie Mercury. Both artists are bisexual musical chameleons who revolutionized rock and roll back in the 70s with their theatrical, flamboyant style and their gender-bending sound. Plus, they famously collaborated on the 80s hit song Under Pressure. Rest in peace to the both of them. Now let us continue what we started. Up next is I Hate Myself for Loving You by Joan Jett and the Blackhearts, the LA-based hard rock band that has been smashing genre boundaries and gender boundaries by fusing punk, glam, and heavy metal with 50s and 60s rock and roll. BRB, it's time to get queerly chromatic, only on KUR.

Hello again, genders of all ages, ladies, fellas, or otherwise undecided. You're listening to Queerly Chromatic by Misunderstood, celebrating Pride Month on the radio voice of Kutztown University, KUR. So, remember when I said that it's been a while since I went AWOL from KUR, and then I suddenly returned months later? Well, you see, over the last year, I got back in touch with my musical roots. I started getting myself back out there by doing karaoke and open mic night performances. And one thing led to another, and today, I now sing and play guitar in an acoustic cover band called The Neurodives, because we're all neurodivergent. We're still in the early stages of progress, but we're already a few gigs in, and we're moving along quite nicely. So far, so good. At the end of the day, it's the connections we make along the way and the beautiful things we find in common with each other. I've been spending a lot more time lately prioritizing what I do best and what I love to do most. But I will always come back to KUR on every occasion that means a lot to me. Now, as for the music, I just played Hole in My Head by Laura Jane Grace from her studio album of the same name that came out on my birthday 2 years ago. And before that was Living After Midnight by Judas Priest, starring Rob Halford. He's a gay man, and a proud one at that. MTV captured the very moment he came out of the closet for the world to see back in 1998. And Judas Priest are an English heavy metal band that a lot of you older folks know about. From the Woodstock era to today, they are still going strong to this day. And let's not forget about Laura Jane Grace, the founder, lead singer, songwriter, and guitarist of the punk rock band Against Me. She's one of the first notable punk rock musicians to publicly come out as transgender, like 14 years ago. Basically, biological sex and gender identity slash expression go hand in hand, but they're not exactly the same thing. Your body alone does not determine your deeply held internal sense of being who you are. Now let's move on to the modern day tunes. Coming up next on KUR is Free by Beartooth, a metalcore rock band starring Caleb Shomo, another proud gay man. I saw this band live in concert last summer at the Summer of Loud Tour in Camden, and they were amazing! Now enjoy the music, and keep it cool with Queerly Chromatic. Love is love.

What's going on, everybody? Happy Pride Month to all, especially to the gals, gays, and nays. To celebrate this happy time of the year, I'm playing all queer music by all queer musicians. You are listening to Queerly Chromatic by Misunderstood on Kutztown University Radio. I just played Messy by Lola Young, and before that was Bobby Socks by Green Day, a widely popular punk rock band from Rodeo, California. Bobby Socks is definitely a queer anthem, okay? Green Day frontman Billy Joe Armstrong literally wrote that song about his bisexuality. It's a rockin', all-inclusive, gender-fluid sing-along. And of course, there's Lola Young, another Cali-based bisexual talent. She's inherently British, and her music is rooted in real-life experiences, including mental health struggles, messy relationships, and the challenges of being young. Her song, Messy, was my number one song of the year on Spotify Wrapped 2025. And I can't believe it's been almost 6 months since we got those results. Like, where did all the time go? It's already June, and today is Juneteenth, yet another special occasion to celebrate. On this day, over 160 years ago, the final remainder of Black enslaved people in Galveston, Texas, found out they had already been free for over 2 years. All thanks to the Emancipation Proclamation. Juneteenth is more than just a federal holiday. It's a celebration of freedom. It's a legacy of resilience and liberation. Today, we honor the truth of our country's history, the strength of those who endured it, and the continued pursuit of equality for all. Now let us continue what we started. Up next is Birds of a Feather by Billie Eilish, a young, unique, and talented gothic alternative pop artist. The BI in Billie stands for bisexual, because it's true, she really is though. Also, she has won multiple Grammy Awards over the years, and her big brother Phineas deserves credit too for co-writing and producing her music. Speaking of so, her music is widely known for being disruptive and eccentric, with a distinctive style and sound, like weirdo pop, but ethereal and whimsical. The song Birds of a Feather is from Billie's most recent album, Hit Me Hard and Soft. Anyway, enjoy the music and I'll be back soon.

0: Is there anything you'd like to put on the record? You know, while everyone is listening.
1: I would like it to be known that I'm not like her. I'm mocking her because I'm not like her. I'm not like those girls who are not like those girls. I love doing makeup. I don't mock women like her. I'm not like her. As soon as she hits it, I'm kicking her out. She's had enough of the love and I'm bringing her down. Everyone together on the count of three. One, two. You're mundane. We agree. Your ambition is swallowable if you don't.

Hello again, genders of all ages, ladies, fellas, or otherwise undecided. You're listening to Queerly Chromatic by Misunderstood, celebrating Pride Month on the radio voice of Kutztown University, KUR. I just played Everybody Supports Women by Sophia Isella. Now, this proud gay woman is another young, unique, and talented gothic alternative pop artist. But this one stands out through her use of spoken word poetry, her embodiment of the horror genre, and her wildly physical, boundary-pushing live performances. Sophia Isella deliberately wears baggy clothing and covers herself in dirt and muck to physically represent the cultural and societal filth she sings about, overturning beauty standards, as well as rejecting traditional purity culture and the expectation for women to act as pristine, easily digestible objects for the male gaze. And that right there is a creative and powerful statement to the troubles we continue to face in this world today. Now this year, I've got some new music to wrap things up. To close out the show, up next is Talk on the Hill by Willow Smith. So we all know that she's the daughter of Will Smith, right? But some of you may have forgotten that she was that girl who gained stardom through Whip My Hair Back and Forth many years ago. Fast forward to today, she's a bisexual, polyamorous woman who continues to bewitch us with her undeniable talent. Talk on the Hill is the lead single from Willow's upcoming studio album, The Thread, which is scheduled for release this Wednesday, July 24th. And finally is Who Believes in Angels by Elton John and Brandi Carlile, close friends, frequent collaborators, and both proud members of the LGBTQ+ community. Their song, Who Believes in Angels, is about radical authenticity, spiritual faith, and queer resilience. It's the lead single in their collaborative studio album of the same name, and it came out of the closet last year. Happy Juneteenth, go Knicks, and happy Pride Month to all of you, especially to the LGBTQ+ peoples. Not gonna lie, times are tough lately, especially now more than ever. But all we can do now is keep on fighting the good fight and continue to celebrate. And always be true to yourselves, even in the face of adversity. Remember, folks, love is love. This has been Queerly Chromatic, only on the radio voice of Kutztown University, KUR.

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I'm Mason Reed. U.S. and Iranian delegations began talks in Switzerland over the weekend, aiming for a war-ending deal. After 18 hours of negotiations, the Iranian team left, but both sides agreed to create a committee to oversee discussions within a 60-day time frame. A deconfliction cell will also be established, including U.S., Iranian, and Lebanese officials to address ongoing fighting in Lebanon. This will test their ability to halt military actions as outlined in a recent memorandum of understanding. In a heartwarming twist, 81-year-old Mickey and Joanne Mulstein chose a local Taco Bell for their vow renewal ceremony. The couple celebrated their enduring love in a fun and unique setting, proving that romance can thrive anywhere. Their choice has certainly added a special flavor to this milestone moment. The news stream, powered by Seaboard Networks, delivering smarter radio,

0: in part by the students and staff of Kutztown University Radio. I'm Mike Reggs. 2,098 students have been named to the Spring 2026 Dean's List at Kutztown University. To be eligible for the Dean's List, an undergraduate student must be registered for at least 12 credits and have a minimum grade point average of 3.60. Students who have requested privacy under FERPA were not listed. You can see the full 2026 Dean's List by going to our Kutztown University Radio Facebook page and scrolling back to a post we made on June 10. Congratulations to the students on the Spring 2026 Dean's List. In other campus news, the Kutztown University Council of Trustees has approved its new slate of officers, highlighting the council's June 2026 board meeting. Kevin Harden Jr., Esquire of the class of 07, was elected chair, while Phillips Armstrong of the class of 1971 was elected vice chair, and Sandy Green elected secretary to two-year terms beginning July 1st. In other business, the KU Council of Trustees approved the meeting minutes from April, approved internship agreements with various institutions, approved school-based internship agreements with Owen J. Roberts School District in Pottstown, Phillipsburg School District in Phillipsburg, Southern Lehigh School District in Center Valley, String Theory Schools in Philadelphia, Phoenixville Area School District in Phoenixville, Wissahickon School District in Ambler, and Lancaster-Lebanon IU 13. We check news hourly on KUR.
1: Hello class, my name is Professor Thursday and welcome to the Summer Mix 1980s. It started in the most unlikely of places, Bellevue, Michigan, a peaceful suburb just outside of Detroit, home to middle-class black families who had, for a moment, carved out stability in the shadow of the auto industry. These were not street kids dodging bullets or scrapping together lunch money. These were teenagers with decent schools, two car garages, and the time to dream. But while the rest of America was watching MTV or discovering Run DMC, these kids were tuning in to something else. They were listening to the electrifying Mojo, Detroit's most legendary DJ, who broke the airwaves wide open with music from Kraftwerk, Prince, Parliament, and the B-52s, and a few obscure European imports that you couldn't find in record stores. The world outside was heading towards hip-hop and pop, but this little pocket of Bellevue teens, Juan Atkins, Derek May, and Kevin Saunderson, they were hearing something different. It was cold, synthetic, and precise. They weren't trying to escape reality by glorifying the streets. They were imagining something beyond it, a sci-fi future shaped not by struggle, but by circuitry. When these young men began making music, they were not just throwing parties, they were drafting blueprints, schematics for a new sound, a sound built on drum machines like the TR-808s and the TR-909s, a sound that didn't look backward toward Motown or funk or soul, but forward to the machines, to the unknown. That sound became Detroit's techno. Where Chicago house was warm, gospel inflicted, dripping with sweat and sex and soul, techno was stripped down and industrial. It was a sound of factory lines and huddled out downtowns. It was music for people who had watched automation destroy their parents' jobs and decided to speak back in some mechanical language. And yet, despite that coldness, there's beauty in it, a strange optimism that's usually found in Detroit. Techno isn't about despair, it's about transcendence, about finding grace in repetition, harmony in precision, humanity inside the machine. Detroit techno may have started as a whisper in basement parties or after-hour clubs, a few warehouses here or there, but it didn't stay quiet for long. I mean, technically, in America, it was a commercial flop. But what happens when a genre becomes a commercial flop here in America, it goes to the UK and it flourishes there. It affected the UK rave scene and then it returned home decades later, reborn as a legend. So much so that everything in the 90s that was electronica was dubbed techno. So tonight we're going to honor that sound that helped define the future and the city that still pulses with its heartbeat. This is the story of Detroit Techno. Let's start you off with some Juan Atkins with Techno City.

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I'm Mason Reed. California Governor Gavin Newsom has proposed a national billionaires tax as he considers a run for president. His plan includes a federal minimum tax for those worth over $100 million. This comes just after a state wealth tax measure qualified for the ballot. Newsom argues that the nation needs to close tax loopholes and update inheritance rules to prevent the concentration of wealth among the ultra-rich as a massive transfer of wealth looms. U.S. and Iranian delegations began talks in Switzerland over the weekend, aiming for a war-ending deal. After 18 hours of negotiations, the Iranian team left, but both sides agreed to create a committee to oversee discussions within a 60-day time frame. A deconfliction cell will also be established, including U.S., Iranian, and Lebanese officials, to address ongoing fighting in Lebanon. This will test their ability to halt military actions as outlined in a recent memorandum of understanding. The news stream, powered by Seaboard Networks, delivering smarter radio,

news on KUR, provided in part by the students and staff of Kutztown University Radio. I'm Mike Greggs. The memory of Elric J. Ensderby, celebrated timber framer and prolific historian of early American vernacular architecture, will be honored through the establishment of the Elric J. Ensderby Archive.